0: Here's your KSST KRVA FM weather. No rain for a while. Things look pretty good through the upcoming holiday weekend. Mid-90s and humid today. A lot of sunshine. Clear and mid-70s for the overnight hours. Sunny, hot, and humid again on Thursday. We'll be hitting the mid-90s. About the same for Friday, mid-90s and sunny. I'm meteorologist Steve Hamilton on KSST and KRVA FM.
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2: A Wood County man was recently sentenced to 25 years in prison for continuously sexually assaulting a 13-year-old girl. 45-year-old Donald Ray Cady of Alba pleaded guilty to continuous sexual abuse of a young child. He was then sentenced to 25 years. He was also ordered to pay $1,100 in fines and court costs. Cady is also not allowed to have any contact with the victim or their parents or be within 200 yards of them. The Wood County District Attorney's Office says Cady has to register as a sex offender for the rest of his life. The Alba Police Department was first made aware of allegations against Cady in 2022 when the victim's friend and the victim spoke to the Northeast Texas Child Advocacy Center in Winnsboro regarding the sexual assault and sexually explicit text messages. Wood County District Attorney Angela Albers said, "This case is a horrible tragedy for this child, a member of the most innocent group of our society. My office had numerous conversations with the victim and her parents and discussed the possibility of her potentially being re-traumatized by the effects of a jury trial. After those discussions, the victim and her parents approved of the terms of this plea bargain, and the victim made it clear that she wanted to put this monster behind her and move on with her life."
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4: 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Avoid moving animals from a pasture or premises. Only pen or corral the animals to prevent further spread. And keep suspect animals in one area while you wait for collection to occur.
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1: Here's your KSST KRVA FM weather. No rain for a while. Things look pretty good through the upcoming holiday weekend. Mid-90s and humid today. A lot of sunshine. Clear and mid-70s for the overnight hours. Sunny, hot, and humid again on Thursday. We'll be hitting the mid-90s. About the same for Friday. Mid-90s and sunny. I'm meteorologist Steve Hamilton on KSST and

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2: Jacob DeGrom pitched 7 strong innings, and the Texas Rangers beat the Cleveland Guardians 4-2 to extend their winning streak to 6 games Tuesday night in a game heard on KSST. DeGrom allowed a 2-run homer to Kyle Manzardo in the first before turning dominant. He retired 18 of the next 19 batters. The 5-time All-Star had 5 pitches at 100 or more miles per hour and struck out 9. Jock Peterson hit a 2-run homer to tie the score in the 3rd inning. The Rangers got a big assist in the 7th inning when Cleveland left fielder Cooper Engel lost track of the number of outs to give the Rangers the lead.
3: 2-2 pitch hit off the end of the bat. Out into left, cruising to his right is Engel. He's under it, and he makes the one-hand grab to get Osuna for the second out. And now, Duran heading to third. What do we have here? I look down for a second. What happened? Duran has scored, and the Rangers have the lead.
4: Did he throw the ball, and it went
3: out of play? He thought it was the final out.
4: Oh, my goodness.
3: And he tossed the ball up into the seats.
2: Josh Young added a solo homer in the 9th. The Rangers are 2 games over 500 and lead the American League West by a half game over Seattle. Mackenzie Gore will start for the Rangers as they go for a series sweep Wednesday afternoon at Cleveland.
5: I'm veterinarian Dr. Bob Judd, host of Texas Vet News. 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Keep the wound covered if possible and treat it until it is healed to avoid more infestations. And report suspicious wildlife to a Texas Parks and Wildlife Department wildlife biologist.
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0: Today's forecast is breezy with abundant sunshine and a great day of feel-good music.
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0: Hello, neighbors. Brother Ronnie Miller, pastor of Divine Baptist Church. You can hear a short message from me every Sunday morning, but we would love for you to come and worship with us in person at Divine Baptist Church off 3389. We're a Sovereign Grace Baptist Church. We preach and teach out of the King James translation of the Bible, and we would love to see you next Sunday.
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2: Here's your KSST KRVA FM weather. No rain for a while. Things look pretty good through the upcoming holiday weekend. Mid-90s and humid today. A lot of sunshine. Clear and mid-70s for the overnight hours. Sunny, hot, and humid again on Thursday. We'll be hitting the mid-90s. About the same for Friday, mid-90s and sunny. I'm meteorologist Steve Hamilton on KSST and KRVA FM.
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0: years ago, our founding fathers debated over, struggled with, and compromised on what would become the Declaration of Independence. Their ponderings ranged from apprehension and concern to defiant hope before finally adding their John Hancocks. Happy birthday, America.
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8: 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It appears by its own numbers, the U.S. government seems insolvent. It's reported that the Treasury shows about $6 trillion in assets and over $47 trillion in liabilities. 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
2: Governor Greg Abbott announced that Texas has formally submitted a multi-billion dollar reimbursement request to the federal government seeking to recover the massive state taxpayer funds spent on border security operations over the last 4 years. The comprehensive documentation sent to the Department of Homeland Security marks the state's first official bid to claw back the historic costs of Operation Lone Star, an initiative launched by Abbott in March 2021 to counter what he termed the federal government's, quote, refusal to secure the border, end quote. The governor's office claim says the state had racked up more than $10 billion in expenditures since the launch of the border initiative. The funding application was made possible by the passage of federal budget reconciliation legislation nicknamed the, quote, One Big Beautiful Bill, end quote, OBBB, which carved out specific provisions to address the financial strains borne by border states. The OBBB allowed approximately $13.5 billion total to compensate state and local governments for immigration and border support expenses incurred during the Biden administration. The funding is divided into two primary federal pathways, Department of Homeland Security, DHS, Department of Justice, DOJ. Governor Abbott confirmed that while the DHS paperwork has been finalized and filed, Texas plans to submit a secondary application to the DOJ in the near future. Texas is positioned to claim the lion's share of the available federal pool.
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0: I'm veterinarian Dr. Bob Judd, host of Texas Vet News on the Texas Farm Bureau Radio Network. Some important reminders about New World Screwworm. If you suspect livestock may be infested, immediately report to the Texas Animal Health Commission, the USDA, or your local veterinarian. Animals with non-healing suspicious wounds or signs should not be moved from their current location. Avoid moving animals from a pasture or premises. Only pen or corral the animals to prevent further spread. And keep suspect animals in one area while you wait for collection to occur.
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2: Here's your KSST KRVA FM weather. No rain for a while. Things look pretty good through the upcoming holiday weekend. Mid-90s and humid today. A lot of sunshine. Clear and mid-70s for the overnight hours. Sunny, hot, and humid again on Thursday. We'll be hitting the mid-90s. About the same for Friday, mid-90s and sunny. I'm meteorologist Steve Hamilton on KSST and KRVA-FM.
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6: America's farmers face a labor crisis, and there is a possible solution emerging in Washington, D.C.
7: Shortages of agricultural labor threaten American farmers' ability to grow the food that families rely on. However, House Ag Committee Chair G.T. Thompson is working on a bill to help solve the problem. Zippy Duvall, president of the American Farm Bureau Federation, said the Securing Agriculture's Workforce Act will address the top issue he hears about from farmers.
8: Everywhere I travel in this country, I hear farmers talk about, I can't find enough people to help me. And that is a problem. It's the biggest limiting factor that we have in American agriculture. I didn't choose to quit milking cows because I love dairy, but I had to make the choice to quit because I could not find dependable labor that would show up every day to help me get it done.
7: Chad Smith, Washington.
6: And with an Ag Minute, I'm Chelsea Wade, TSN News.
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2: 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This news update brought to you by Earth Goddess Apothecary in Sulphur Springs.
3: After nearly a week of hazy skies and reduced air quality, the thick blanket of Saharan dust that's drifted across central, east, and coastal Texas is finally moving out. Meteorologists say the dust plume, which originated in North Africa and traveled thousands of miles across the Atlantic, will continue to dissipate through midweek. With the dust departing, forecasters are now turning their attention to strengthening high pressure expected to dominate the state through the Independence Day holiday. The expanding ridge will keep temperatures climbing while limiting widespread rainfall, allowing drought conditions to worsen across much of Texas. Only isolated afternoon showers are expected in a few locations during the middle of the week, with most communities remaining dry. Officials encourage anyone spending time outdoors over the holiday weekend to stay hydrated, take frequent breaks in the shade, and check on elderly neighbors and those without adequate cooling. Sensitive groups may continue to experience lingering respiratory irritation from remaining dust particles, although overall air quality is expected to improve significantly as a plume exits the region. With triple-digit heat indices expected across most of Texas and rainfall remaining scarce, drought concerns are likely to intensify heading into the first full week of July. Forecasters will continue monitoring for any changes, but for now the outlook favors hot, mostly dry conditions statewide through the holiday weekend. James Terry, KSST Weather.
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1: Here's your KSST KRVA FM weather. No rain for a while. Things look pretty good through the upcoming holiday weekend. Mid-90s and humid today. A lot of sunshine. Clear and mid-70s for the overnight hours. Sunny, hot, and humid again on Thursday. We'll be hitting the mid-90s. About the same for Friday, mid-90s and sunny. I'm meteorologist Steve Hamilton on KSST and KRVA FM.
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2: Governor Greg Abbott announced the recipients of the 2026 Outstanding Women in Texas Government Awards. This biannual award honors women in state service who are helping to shape the future of Texas by contributing their notable talents and skills. Quote, congratulations to the four remarkable women who have been selected as recipients of the 2026 Outstanding Women in Texas Government Awards, end quote, said Governor Abbott. Quote, these women have raised the bar for the next generation of leaders who will follow in their footsteps to serve, inspire, and make a remarkable difference in the lives of Texans. Cecilia and I are honored to have such extraordinary leaders in our great state as we create a more prosperous Texas for all, end quote. The 2026 Outstanding Women in Texas Government Award recipients are: for leadership, Shuna Powell, Teacher Retirement System of Texas. Professional development, Meredith Garcia, Texas Comptroller of Public Accounts. Community involvement, April Hernandez, Texas Municipal Retirement System, and rising star, Lorna Camacho, Texas Department of Insurance. State agency leaders nominated candidates for four categories: leadership, professional development, community involvement, and rising star. An independent committee then selected the women whose contributions best exemplified each one. The Governor's Commission for Women promotes opportunities for Texas women.
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0: Here's your KSST KRVA FM weather. A few showers on Thursday and Friday, but Independence Day looks pretty good. We'll get clear skies overnight, mid-70s, and then maybe an afternoon shower or thunderstorm both Thursday and Friday. A mix of sunshine and clouds, highs in the low to mid-90s. Mid-90s and sunny on Independence Day. I'm meteorologist Steve Hamilton on KSST and KRVA FM.
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9: 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It appears by its own numbers, the U.S. government seems insolvent. It's reported that the Treasury shows about $6 trillion in assets and over $47 trillion in liabilities. 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

0: Here's your KSST KRVA FM weather. A few showers on Thursday and Friday, but Independence Day looks pretty good. We'll get clear skies overnight, mid-70s, and then maybe an afternoon shower or thunderstorm both Thursday and Friday. A mix of sunshine and clouds, highs in the low to mid-90s. Mid-90s and sunny on Independence Day. I'm meteorologist Steve Hamilton on KSST and KRVA FM.
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6: The U.S. Treasury quietly released its official financial report for 2025. It appears by its own numbers, the U.S. government seems insolvent. It's reported that the Treasury shows about $6 trillion in assets and over $47 trillion in liabilities. Add it all up, and it looks like the U.S. owes more than $130 trillion it doesn't have. 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
7: Fireworks already on sale in Hopkins County for the July 4th celebration. You can legally buy fireworks from those stands up until midnight on July 5th. You'll need to be 16 years old with a valid ID to purchase fireworks in Texas. And, of course, you cannot set those off inside the city limits of Sulphur Springs. Violating that city ordinance is a Class C misdemeanor. Receiving a citation for that carries fines up to $2,000. There are some other prohibited zones. Even out in the county, you should be at least 600 feet from a church, school, or licensed child care center. It's also illegal to light them within 100 feet of a fireworks stand or a gas station. The state of Texas also making it illegal to throw fireworks from or at a motor vehicle. Remember to be safe and responsible when you're putting on your own fireworks show. Have a water source nearby. Never attempt to relight a firework that failed to go off the first time you tried. Remember to soak all the spent fireworks wrappers and sticks in water before throwing them into a trash bin. I speak from experience. They can reignite and catch on fire. Of course, the adults should always supervise the children, as we want everyone to have a safe and happy 4th of July.
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0: Wednesday and Friday, a mix of sunshine and clouds, highs in the low to mid-90s. Mid-90s and sunny on Independence Day. I'm meteorologist Steve Hamilton on KSST and KRVA-FM.
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Here's your KSST KRVA FM weather. A few showers on Thursday and Friday, but Independence Day looks pretty good. We'll get clear skies overnight, mid-70s, and then maybe an afternoon shower or thunderstorm both

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7: In neighboring Wood County, the Commissioner's Court joined with the Upshur County Commissioner's Court Tuesday in approving an agreement with a law firm that will help them create a regional groundwater conservation district alongside other Northeast Texas counties. KLTV Television reports the Sledge Law Group will help draft legislation that lawmakers may look at next year for a groundwater conservation district. The Upshur County part of the agreement will only go into effect if 9 other counties join the effort due to a financial strain that would be brought on the county otherwise, said Upshur County Judge Todd Tefteller. He said, "We just don't take lightly people drilling all the water right from under us and selling it to people miles away from here at a profit." Tefteller added the groundwater conservation district would not necessarily stop the use of the county's groundwater for artificial intelligence data centers or for water to be used by people in distant counties. Wood County resident Lee Smith expressed concern the county will not have sufficient representation on a 16-county board. Van Zandt County commissioners are set to consider a similar measure on Wednesday. The Elder Care Locator connects you to the many services available to help older adults live well and independently at home. 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

0: Here's your KSST KRVA FM weather. A few showers on Thursday and Friday, but Independence Day looks pretty good. We'll get clear skies overnight, mid-70s, and then maybe an afternoon shower or thunderstorm both Thursday and Friday. A mix of sunshine and clouds, highs in the low to mid-90s. Mid-90s and sunny on Independence Day. I'm meteorologist Steve Hamilton on KSST and KRVA FM.
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8: A Wood County man was recently sentenced to 25 years in prison for continuously sexually assaulting a 13-year-old girl. 45-year-old Donald Ray Cady of Alba pleaded guilty to continuous sexual abuse of a young child. He was then sentenced to 25 years. He was also ordered to pay $1,100 in fines and court costs. Cady is also not allowed to have any contact with the victim or their parents or be within 200 yards of them. The Wood County District Attorney's Office says Cady has to register as a sex offender for the rest of his life. The Alba Police Department was first made aware of allegations against Cady in 2022 when the victim's friend and the victim spoke to the Northeast Texas Child Advocacy Center in Winnsboro regarding the sexual assault and sexually explicit text messages. Wood County District Attorney Angela Albers said, "This case is a horrible tragedy for this child, a member of the most innocent group of our society. My office had numerous conversations with the victim and her parents and discussed the possibility of her potentially being re-traumatized by the effects of a jury trial. After those discussions, the victim and her parents approved of the terms of this plea bargain, and the victim made it clear that she wanted to put this monster behind her and move on with her life."
9: 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Some important reminders about New World Screwworm. If you suspect livestock may be infested, immediately report to the Texas Animal Health Commission, the USDA, or your local veterinarian. Animals with non-healing suspicious wounds or signs should not be moved from their current location. Avoid moving animals from a pasture or premises. Only pen or corral the animals to prevent further spread. And keep suspect animals in one area while you wait for collection to occur.
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0: USMCA and fertilizer duties. I'm Jessica Domel with Washington Ag Watch on the Texas Farm Bureau Radio Network. It looks as though the United States-Mexico-Canada agreement will not be renewed. On Wednesday, the U.S. Trade Representative's office announced the United States does not agree to renew USMCA in its current form. USTR Jamison Greer said the U.S. will continue to engage with Mexico and Canada to address USMCA's shortcomings and trade deficits. Despite the notice, USMCA remains in effect until the U.S.'s issues with the trade deal are addressed or until USMCA is officially terminated. U.S. officials are expected to meet with trade representatives from Mexico the week of July 20th for trade negotiations. The Trump administration is temporarily lifting countervailing duties on select phosphate fertilizer imports into the United States. According to the U.S. Department of Agriculture, this action will increase phosphate fertilizer availability, improve competition, and help lower production expenses for farmers. Current USDA analysis reportedly shows that U.S. farmers could save about $1.82 billion annually through lower phosphate fertilizer costs as additional supplies hit the U.S. market. According to a fact sheet from the White House, the duties will be lifted on phosphate fertilizer from Morocco. The proclamation from the White House declares an emergency regarding threats to the availability of sufficient supplies of fertilizer to meet America's agricultural demand. The proclamation reportedly addresses the emergency by authorizing the temporary suspension of those anti-dumping and countervailing duties for 8 months or until the emergency is terminated, whichever occurs first. For the Texas Farm Bureau Radio Network, I'm Jessica Domel.
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3: 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Comedian Larry David celebrates a birthday, and on this day in 1964, the country's Civil Rights Act was signed into law. July is National Ice Cream Month, and there's good news to share about America's favorite dessert. Melt-resistant ice cream is a real possibility. Scientists discovered that when banana plant fibers are mixed into ice cream, it significantly slows the rate of melting, improves its creaminess, and extends shelf life. The microscopic cellulose fibers, a banana harvest byproduct, could also replace fats in conventional ice cream. The vision of a leisurely cone that doesn't drip all over your pants and shoes may soon be more than just a dream. This is the 21st century after all. 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

0: 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Coming up,
1: holiday travel comes with extra eyes on the road. I'm Bri Alvarado.
2: I'm Chris Fox. The character issue continues to dog Ken Paxton as the video of him and his alleged mistress goes viral.
3: Here comes the holiday weekend, inching closer and closer. Who's going to see rain and who won't? I'm meteorologist Dan Brunoff. Forecast coming up.
0: Later, Mike Rogers has the other side of the news, and Jet Nelson's at the TSN Sports Desk. Good Thursday morning. I'm Kristen Yates. Leading our news this morning, if you are hitting the road this 4th of July weekend, basically starts for a lot of us today, do expect to see a lot more Texas DPS patrols.
1: The agency is launching its annual Operation CARE from July 2nd through the 5th, targeting speeding, drunk driving, and other dangerous behavior. Last year's holiday crackdown led to more than 64,000 citations and warnings, including nearly 300 DWI arrests. Troopers are reminding Texans to buckle up, slow down, and put the phone away, and always have a sober driver before heading home.
0: That's Bri Alvarado reporting. An update to a story that we've been following. Harris County authorities have charged the driver connected to a deadly Tesla crash into a home in Katy last month. 76-year-old Martha Avila was killed. Investigators now say that 44-year-old Michael Butler faces manslaughter charges. Butler told officers his Tesla was on autopilot when it veered off the road and smashed into Avila's home. Tesla has disputed that claim. A lawsuit by Avila's family accuses the company and Butler of negligence. The family is seeking an unspecified amount in wrongful death and personal injury damages. Well, we are used to seeing insurance rates climbing, but one entity is keeping them steady.
4: The Texas Windstorm Insurance Association is a nonprofit offering wind and hail coverage to Texans living in the state's 14 coastal counties. Their Jim Murphy says no final decisions have been made, but committees have voted to recommend to file for no change in rates in 2027. He says this is not a big surprise.
5: The legislature made some changes to our funding, how we pay for claims after a hurricane in the 2025 legislative session that really reduced our costs going forward.
4: Most homeowners have windstorm coverage as part of their normal policy, but sometimes those along the coast can't get it because it's considered too risky by the private market. That's where TWIA comes in. The agency was created by the state legislature in 1971. Barbara Schwartz, TSN News.
0: Texas Democrats are slamming GOP Senate nominee Ken Paxton over a now viral video of him leaving the country with his alleged mistress ahead of this weekend's holiday.
2: Paxton's Democratic opponent for Senate, James Tallarico, released a statement saying Paxton was impeached for taking bribes from donors. He became a multimillionaire on a government salary, and he takes lavish vacations in Iceland while Texans can't afford the basics. The latest New York Times Siena poll has Paxton and Tallarico deadlocked at 47%, and this could have an impact. Rice University political scientist Mark Jones.
6: Things like this certainly aren't going to help him with independent voters. Also are likely to alienate those Republican voters who are already on the fence.
2: And many of those were supporters of John Cornyn. In Austin, Chris Fox, TSN News.
0: The Texas A&M Forest Service breaks ground on a new regional office in East Texas.
7: The new offices in Nacogdoches will provide modernized infrastructure to support wildfire response, incident management, and natural resource assistance. Construction's expected to take about a year. The current Nacogdoches office was opened in 1977, and officials with the Forest Service say they've simply outgrown that facility. They say the building will support the personnel they need for wildfire response and emergency operations across East Texas. Stephen Pickering, TSN News.
0: Well, let's talk some 4th of July fun. Firework stands are now open ahead of this weekend, and TSN's Russell Scott says there is something new for fans of firecrackers.
8: Here at the Star Fireworks in Forney, they've got the usual, the sparkly, the glittery, the things that'll explode in the sky. Bailey House tells me the newest of the new they've got has

0: to do with the Black Cat firecrackers.
1: It's the roll of 16,000.
2: Wait a minute. 16,000 firecrackers?
1: 16,000. It is a roll of 16,000. So you light it once, it goes off 16,000 times. To be quite honest with you, I've never tested it out to try it. I don't want to.
0: Light that, and it'll take close to 20 minutes for them all to pop. On Pinson Road in Forney, Russell Scott, TSN News.
3: That roll of 16,000 black cats, that's going to cost you a cool $247, just so you know. As celebrations get underway, one of the largest in the country is happening once again in North Texas.
4: It's considered one of the premier 4th of July celebrations in the nation. Addison's Kaboom Town. It's been thrilling folks since 1985, and this year's party is on Friday, July 3rd. Mary Rosenbleth of the City of Addison says preparations for this year began last year.
5: Well, we start setting up the day after the last event. So we've been working on this for a year. It's a big production around here, and we're really, really excited to welcome everybody in this year.
4: Kaboom Town features the Addison Airport Air Show, lots of live music, and one of the biggest fireworks shows in the country. Gates open at 5 p.m., and the huge air show takes to the skies at 7:30. Mike Ogolnik, TSN News.
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3: 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It's time now for a look at today's weather. Here's TSN Chief Meteorologist Dan Brunoff.
7: Thank you very much. Good morning, everyone. It is Thursday, almost Friday, and almost the 4th of July. And our weather is going to be pretty quiet here across the state through the holiday weekend. But some of you will see a few isolated late-day showers and storms ending after 9 p.m. each day here coming up through the weekend. I'll pinpoint that forecast for you, let you know who will see rain and who won't here shortly. First, let's get you into work. Maybe this is your last day of the week for some of you. Congratulations. I'll be on the air tomorrow morning for you, giving you your holiday forecast. So, that being said, radar. Always like to check that first. We have some leftover showers in the eastern panhandle right now. Oh, about 60, 70 miles east of Amarillo. It's pretty much along the Texas-Oklahoma border. And there's just a few sprinkles down the Caprock east of Plainview and Lubbock right now. But that's it as far as some rainfall, except a couple there shooting north on the north side of Galveston Bay. Those are heading to the east sides of Houston between Beaumont and Conroe here. And that'll be the case here later on this afternoon. There will be scattered showers and storms streaming in off of the Gulf. There is a disturbance in Louisiana right now. Gave a lot of rain yesterday through the Mississippi River Valley. And as we work our way through today, we'll see more scattered showers and storms form a little bit farther to the west, so the mid and upper Texas coast, you'll see some late afternoon and evening storms start to form after about 2 p.m. These will be shooting off to the west, actually, northwest, and maybe get as far north as College Station and up towards the Lufkin and Nacogdoches area, and a couple might even sneak into the east sides of the Dallas-Fort Worth area, mainly along and east of Interstate 35E and also Interstate 45 to the southeast of the Dallas-Fort Worth area. These will be shooting off to the northwest as well, dissipating well before midnight. Tomorrow, don't see a lot of showers and storms across the state. There'll be a few mountains west and west Texas like we'll see today. Also across east Texas, again, along and east of the Dallas-Fort Worth area. These will dissipate after sunset, and there could be a couple along the Texas coast as well. After that, the disturbance will be rolling in out of northern Mexico and will be impacting areas in the western half of the state for next month, Sunday night and especially Monday and Tuesday. So you may see some rain out towards Wichita Falls, Abilene, and Del Rio and points west. Temperatures will mainly be in the 90s. Heat index values close to 100 degrees through the holiday weekend. I'm meteorologist Dan Brunoff from the TSM Forecast Center.
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18: I'm Jed Nelson with your Texas in the Morning Sports Report. The Texas Rangers couldn't slow down the Guardians' offense yesterday as Cleveland snapped the winning streak by a final score of 9-4. The Guardians didn't take long to get out in front with a 5-run bottom of the second against the Rangers starter Mackenzie Gore, who finished with 5 runs off 7 hits and 7 strikeouts through 5 innings. Texas would cut the deficit down to 2 runs in the top of the 6th, but Cleveland responded with 4 runs over the next 2 innings to seal the game. Here's Rangers manager Skip Schumacher with his pride towards the team after a successful road trip.
19: These guys played hard. It was hot out there, hot for both teams. I'm not making an excuse or anything, but after a long road trip like that, to come away with 7 wins on this trip, I think we would have signed up for that any day of the week.
18: Now the focus turns to the Detroit Tigers, who come to town for Independence Weekend. Game 1 is set for 7:05 tonight. The Houston Astros dropped Game 3 and the series against the Minnesota Twins last night by a final score of 8-3. The Twins struck first with 2 runs in the opening frame. Things would get worse in the second as Tatsuya Imai would allow 5 runs before getting pulled. Once Minnesota extended the lead to 7-1, Houston began to claw back with an RBI single from Joey Loperfido and Nick Allen in the bottom 6th to make it 7-3. The comeback would not grow any further as the Twins added an insurance run in the 8th. After the game, manager Joe Espada broke down the struggles for Imai in the first 2 innings.
20: Yeah, you know, it was just the command of his pitches. You know, stuff was coming in pretty good. Just struggled throwing strikes. That was just kind of, you know, what I saw today.
18: Houston now gets a day off before hosting the Tampa Bay Rays for the holiday weekend. Spencer Arrighetti on the mound for the Astros against Nick Martinez for the Rays. First pitch is set for 7:15 tomorrow night. The Dallas Stars have made a trade with the Nashville Predators, sending young center Maverick Bork and defenseman Ilya Labushkin to Music City. In return, the Stars receive Nashville's 2027 second-round draft pick and a 2028 third-rounder. Here's Stars general manager Jim Neal on the thought process behind the trade.
21: That was tough. You know, we love Maverick. Good player for us. His game's really come on. You know, MVP in the American League. Got his game, got better and better. And been a good young player for us. Unfortunately, he's a casualty of the cap world. You have to be cap compliant and wouldn't be able to fit in.
18: Other news in the Stars offseason is the contract status of left wing Jason Robertson. Neal stated that both parties are being patient with negotiations, being able to wait until later in the summer, but the goal is to sign Robertson long term. And the Dallas Wings are back in action tonight as they head to Connecticut to face the Sun. The Wings should stick to their winning formula, have young Stars Paige Beckers and AZ Fudd take care of the shooting, and let the vets like Jessica Shepard take care of the boards. Tip off is set for 7 tonight from Hartford. Coverage on Prime Video nationally with your Texas in the Morning Sports Report. I'm Jet Nelson.
3: Up next, Mike Rogers has the other side of the news as Texas in the Morning continues.
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24: I'm veterinarian Dr. Bob Judd, host of Texas Vet News. There are steps we should take if we suspect new world screwworms in our livestock. First, immediately report to the Texas Animal Health Commission, the USDA, or your local veterinarian. After collection and wound cleaning, use appropriate treatment methods to care for the wound based on current conditions and advice from your local veterinarian. Keep the wound covered if possible and treat it until it is healed to avoid more infestations. And report suspicious wildlife to a Texas Parks and Wildlife Department wildlife biologist.
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25: There are certain stereotypes about the great state that just won't go away.
0: Now, we all raise cattle. We all have oil wells, and we all love our chicken fried steak. Well, okay, that last one is true. And now, would you believe they're even serving it up in New York City?
1: New York City!
0: That's what I said.
2: We have a sandwich contest that we do throughout the year.
0: That's PJ Jordan at Certe Restaurant on West 55th.
2: This is how we get our unusual names and our unusual sandwiches put together.
0: They let their customers do it. Design a sandwich, that is, and then name it, like the Brooklyn Bridge and the Rubenini.
2: This is how we got the Chubby Chinese Girl.
0: Wow, I can't even imagine what's in that. And now, thanks to a customer named Jeff Babb, there's a sandwich on the menu with a Texas flair.
2: Deep in the heart attack of Texas.
4: Stars at night.
2: It is a chicken fried steak.
4: Deep in the heart of Texas.
0: But if you think that's it, that this is just a fancy version of the DQ dude, think again.
2: It's served with creamed gravy, macaroni and cheese, on buttered Texas toast.
5: Get in my belly!
0: Because, hey, cardiologists want to send their kids to good schools, too. And the sandwich-buying public is obliging.
2: Tuesday was the first day, and we've already sold like 40 or 50 of them.
0: And that's pretty impressive. Although...
2: Actually, the Chubby Chinese Girl has the all-time high.
0: There it is again! Now, and as for the nutritional content, or lack thereof, in a sandwich containing breaded meat, cream gravy, and mac and cheese... Well, PJ says she's not really worried about it.
2: And none of our clients are worried about it either.
0: What obesity epidemic?
25: Dad, what are you doing down there?
26: Watching my fat guy head, honey.
0: And I'm Mike Rogers with the other side of the news on TSN.
3: Making news beyond the Lone Star State, World Cup officials are cracking down on more than hard tackles this year. Players who cover their mouths while confronting an opponent are now facing an automatic red card. FIFA says the rule is meant to stop players from hiding abusive or discriminatory language during on-field arguments. Health experts are now raising the alarm on 7-0, an illicit substance sold at deli counters, convenience stores, and vape shops. The DEA now wants to classify this, drawn from the naturally occurring kratom plant, as a Schedule 1 drug, like heroin and LSD. Donations to charity in the U.S. have risen by an inflation-adjusted 3% for 2025. Donors gave $617 billion to charities, and giving increased in all categories. This is Texas in the Morning. I'm Kristen Yates, TSN News.
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6: KSC News. I'm Chelsea Wade, and this is the Lone Star Farm and Ranch Report for Thursday, July 2nd.
7: Here comes the holiday weekend, inching closer and closer. Who's going to see rain and who won't? I'm meteorologist Dan Brunoff. Forecast coming up.
6: We also have a complete market recap coming up. The Trump administration says it will not renew the U.S.-Mexico-Canada trade agreement in its current form, but instead will look to set up new trade deals with the two countries.
8: The agreement, negotiated during the president's first term and set to last until 2036, will stay in effect, but there will now be annual reviews that could change major parts of the treaty. U.S. Trade Representative Jameson Greer said the U.S. trade deficit with Mexico and Canada was a key reason to not renew the agreement as is. Karen Travers, ABC News, the White House.
6: And this is significant for agriculture because Canada and Mexico are America's two largest export markets. Since USMCA replaced NAFTA in 2020, U.S. ag exports to those countries have climbed nearly 50%. Many farm groups say the agreement should be improved, not abandoned, warning that losing it could trigger new tariffs and hurt American farmers who depend on reliable export markets. Trade issues, they don't stop with USMCA. Another dispute involving Mexico is getting attention from agriculture. The U.S. International Trade Commission has voted to keep anti-dumping duties in place on fresh tomatoes imported from Mexico, rejecting a request from several Mexican growers to end the order. While Florida growers have led the push for trade protections, the decision also matters here in Texas, where most Mexican tomatoes enter the United States before moving to grocery stores across the country. Industry leaders say the ruling could continue affecting everything from produce distribution to prices on both sides of the border. The commission says it found no evidence that market conditions had changed enough to remove the anti-dumping order. A full report explaining the decision is expected by August 17th. While trade remains a major focus, USDA is also looking at ways to lower input costs for farmers. USDA is putting $500 million toward expanding fertilizer production here at home. The new Fields program will provide grants for shovel-ready fertilizer projects with the goal of increasing domestic production and reducing long-term dependence on imports. Ag Secretary Brooke Rollins says the program will focus on projects that already have private financing lined up and are ready to move forward. USDA says stronger domestic production should help build a more reliable fertilizer supply chain and create more competition for farmers over the long run. And speaking of fertilizer, there's some welcome news for producers preparing for next season.
9: DTN's latest retail fertilizer survey shows prices continued trending lower for a third straight week, led by sharp declines in urea and liquid nitrogen fertilizers. The report comes just days after President Trump suspended duties on phosphate fertilizer imports from Morocco, a move many hope will improve supply and help ease fertilizer costs. Market analysts say it's still too early to know how much prices will ultimately fall, but additional competition could provide some relief heading into fall purchasing. For the Lone Star Farm and Ranch Report, Kurt Lewis, TSN News.
6: Input costs aren't the only thing improving. Farmers will also have some new tools available to manage weeds. Farmers will soon have those to battle some of agriculture's toughest weeds. The Environmental Protection Agency has approved two new herbicide active ingredients designed to control water hemp, Palmer amaranth, and other troublesome weeds in crops like corn and soybeans. One product from Bayer introduces an entirely new mode of action, while another from Valent is designed to control weeds that have already developed resistance to existing herbicides. Besides, farm organizations welcome the approval, saying new chemistry is critical as weed resistance continues to spread across crop-producing regions. Turning from crop production to livestock, Texas Ag Commissioner Sid Miller is urging the FDA to quickly approve feed-based ivermectin as another tool to fight the growing New World screwworm outbreak.
10: Miller says injectable ivermectin is helpful, but treating large herds individually isn't practical for many Texas ranchers. He argues medicated feed would allow producers to protect livestock more efficiently while also providing a way to treat free-ranging wildlife like deer. The request calls for an emergency authorization so feed manufacturers can start producing medicated feed as soon as possible. Miller says combating the New World screwworm requires an all-of-the-above approach, including sterile flies, surveillance, inspections, and every proven treatment available.
3: Kristen Yates, TSN News.
6: Back on the crop side of agriculture, USDA is working to simplify one of farmers' annual paperwork requirements. USDA is testing a new electronic system designed to simplify crop acreage reporting for farmers. The Farm Service Agency's pilot program replaces traditional paper maps with a digital reporting process as part of the agency's One Farmer, One File initiative. The pilot will operate in selected counties across 11 states, including every county in Maryland and North Dakota, ahead of the July 15th reporting deadline for most spring-planted crops. Officials say the new system is intended to reduce paperwork, save producers time, and improve efficiency. Farmers outside of the pilot areas will continue using the current reporting process while USDA evaluates the new system. Of course, no amount of paperwork changes what producers are dealing with in the field. Rain has dramatically improved growing conditions across much of Texas, but it's also created new challenges. According to Texas A&M AgriLife Extension, much of the state has recovered from the widespread drought that dominated early spring. In some regions, though, excessive rainfall has delayed harvest, flooded fields, and affected crop quality. Meanwhile, the Texas Panhandle remains dry, with producers relying heavily on irrigation and hoping for more moisture as temperatures climb into the triple digits. Overall, agronomists say conditions are much better than they were just a few months ago, but timely rainfall will still be critical through the rest of the growing season. Still to come, more ag news, Chief Meteorologist Dan Brunoff's weather, and the markets. As the Lone Star Farm and Ranch Report continues, this is TSN News.
12: 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I'm Dallas tax attorney Nick Namath.
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6: And welcome back to the Lone Star Farm and Ranch Report. Ag Secretary Brooke Rollins is expected to sign a new memo of understanding with the Small Business Administration aimed at protecting American landowners. The agreement, scheduled to be signed today at USDA headquarters, is being described as Lawfare Initiative. USDA says the partnership will focus on helping defend farmers, ranchers, and rural landowners facing legal challenges. Few details have been released so far, but officials say more information will be available following the signing ceremony. Back closer to home, the Texas A&M Forest Service breaks ground on a new regional office in East Texas.
19: The new offices in Nacogdoches will provide modernized infrastructure to support wildfire response, incident management, and natural resource assistance. Construction's expected to take about a year. The current Nacogdoches office was opened in 1977, and officials with the Forest Service say they've simply outgrown that facility. They say the building will support the personnel they need for wildfire response and emergency operations across East Texas. Stephen Pickering, TSN News.
6: A group is looking to keep insurance rates steady next year.
1: The Texas Windstorm Insurance Association is a nonprofit offering wind and hail coverage to Texans living in the state's 14 coastal counties. Their Jim Murphy says no final decisions have been made, but committees have voted to recommend a file for no change in rates in 2027. He says this is not a big surprise.
2: The legislature made some changes to our funding, how we pay for claims after a hurricane in the 2025 legislative session that really reduced our costs going forward.
1: Most homeowners have windstorm coverage as part of their normal policy, but sometimes those along the coast can't get it because it's considered too risky by the private market. That's where TWIA comes in. The agency was created by the state legislature in 1971. Barbara Schwartz, TSN News.
6: Agriculture, it has been a staple of our nation's commerce and enterprise over the course of its 250 years.
4: As the nation's forefathers discussed and debated the future of a newly independent country in the 1770s and early 1780s, the conversation about direction included where agriculture would fit in. As retired Smithsonian Institution curator Peter Liebhold explains,
5: there's a discussion about whether it should be an agricultural nation or an industrial nation.
4: Yet in both instances of ag and industry, they are intertwined, with examples of such found in the innovations that spurred the growth of the USA over its 250-year history. Liebhold says one can look at American enterprise through agriculture via a timeline divided into four distinct periods. Market opportunity in the nation's first 80 years, the corporate era of the 1860s through 1930s, a three-decade mid-20th century period of technological efficiencies, and the present era of mass production and advanced innovations. I'm Rod Bain reporting for the U.S. Department of Agriculture in Washington, D.C.
7: Here comes the 4th of July weekend. 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I'll answer those questions and more. Weather's next.
6: As the Lone Star Farm and Ranch Report continues, this is TSN News.
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1: And we're back with the weather on the Lone Star Farm and Ranch Report. 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
2: Thank you very much. Good morning, everyone. It is Thursday, almost Friday, and almost the 4th of July. And our weather is going to be pretty quiet here across the state through the holiday weekend. But some of you will see a few isolated late-day showers and storms ending after 9 p.m. each day here coming up through the weekend. I'll pinpoint that forecast for you, let you know who will see rain and who won't hear shortly. First, let's get you into work. Maybe this is your last day of the week for some of you. Congratulations. I'll be on the air tomorrow morning for you, giving you your holiday forecast. So, that being said, radar. Always like to check that first. We have some leftover showers in the eastern panhandle right now. About 60, 70 miles east of Amarillo. It's pretty much along the Texas-Oklahoma border. And there's just a few sprinkles down the Caprock east of Plainview and Lubbock right now. But that's it as far as some rainfall, except a couple there shooting north on the north side of Galveston Bay. Those are heading to the east sides of Houston between Beaumont and Conroe here. And that'll be the case here later on this afternoon. There will be scattered showers and storms streaming in off of the Gulf. There is a disturbance in Louisiana right now. Gave a lot of rain yesterday through the Mississippi River Valley. And as we work our way through today, we'll see more scattered showers and storms form a little bit farther to the west, so the mid and upper Texas coast, you'll see some late afternoon and evening storms start to form after about 2 p.m. These will be shooting off to the west, actually, northwest, and maybe get as far north as College Station and up towards the Lufkin and Nacogdoches area, and a couple might even sneak into the east sides of the Dallas-Fort Worth area, mainly along and east of Interstate 35E and also Interstate 45 to the southeast of the Dallas-Fort Worth area. These will be shooting off to the northwest as well, dissipating well before midnight. Tomorrow, don't see a lot of showers and storms across the state. There'll be a few mountains west and west Texas like we'll see today. Also across east Texas, again, along and east of the Dallas-Fort Worth area. These will dissipate after sunset, and there could be a couple along the Texas coast as well. After that, the disturbance will be rolling in out of northern Mexico and will be impacting areas in the western half of the state for next month, Sunday night and especially Monday and Tuesday. So you may see some rain out towards Wichita Falls, Abilene, and Del Rio and points west. Temperatures will mainly be in the 90s. Heat index value is close to 100 degrees through the holiday weekend. I'm meteorologist Dan Brunoff in the TSN Forecast Center.
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3: Here's your KSST KRVA FM weather. A few showers on Thursday and Friday, but Independence Day looks pretty good. We'll get clear skies overnight, mid-70s, and then maybe an afternoon shower or thunderstorm both Thursday and Friday. A mix of sunshine and clouds, highs in the low to mid-90s. Mid-90s and sunny on Independence Day. I'm meteorologist Steve Hamilton on KSST and KRVA FM.
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1: It's market information on the Lone Star Farm and Ranch Report. Cash cattle trade started to develop through mid to late afternoon, although it's likely additional trade will still be needed to be done before the end of the week for next week's full processing schedules. Northern dress deals were mostly at 403. That's $5 lower than last week's weighted averages. Southern live trade came in at 255, $3 lower. Much of the trade was done after the mandatory cutoff, so it'll be interesting to see just how many had traded when summaries are released today. Beef prices closed lower. Choice down $1.90 to $3.91.26. Select off $1.99 to $3.69.69 on 113 loads. Base grade spot cotton bids in Texas from $68.55 to higher grades of $75.55 on 346 bales. The Cotlook A index was up 25 points to $85.55. The AWP is $63.88. Live cattle futures closed mixed in limited trade volume as traders not only took into account the inability of feeder cattle to hold early gains, but also the general lack of buyer interest moving.
7: TSN headlines. Harris County authorities have now charged the driver connected to a deadly Tesla crash into a home last month. 44-year-old Michael Butler faces manslaughter charges amid his claim that the car was on autopilot when the crash happened. Governor Abbott continues his pivot on data centers, now calling for a moratorium on building them in rural Texas. He's also called for an end to the tax breaks that prospective companies receive. Texas Democrats are slamming GOP Senate nominee Ken Paxton over the now viral video of him leaving the country with his alleged mistress. Their criticism is rooted in the financial aspect, though experts say it could affect Paxton's campaign on family values. Fireworks stands have opened for the July 4th weekend. A reminder to know your county's fireworks ordinance. Most fireworks are illegal within city limits. In sports, the men's World Cup team wins their first knockout round since 2002, now facing Belgium after the holiday weekend. With your Texas News headlines, I'm Kristen Yates.
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1: Chicago wheat closed up 11 and a quarter at 592. September Chicago wheat up 10 and three quarters at $6 even. July Kansas City wheat up 12 and a quarter at 623 and a quarter. September Kansas City wheat up 9 and three quarters at 635. Oil extended its run of declines. West Texas Intermediate dipped 1.3% to settle at 68.58. Brent lost 1.9% to close at 71.57. Most of Wall Street rose, but the S&P 500 slipped 16 points. The Dow Jones dropped 14. And the NASDAQ fell 174. With the Lone Star Farm and Ranch Report, I'm Chelsea Wade, TSN News.
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11: Native grasses like switchgrass aren't just for the prairie or natural gardens. 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Hi, I'm Melinda Myers, horticulturist and gardening expert. Northwind switchgrass grows 4 to 6 feet tall, but only 2 to 2.5 feet wide. The olive green to blue green leaves turn yellow beige in fall and stand tall all year long. The airy yellow flowers form a cloud over the foliage and seed heads remain throughout the winter. Apache Rose is a shorter, upright switchgrass growing 40 to 48 inches tall. This new introduction has gray-green leaves that develop rose-colored tips when the rose-colored flowers appear in fall. Add a bit more color with Prairie Winds Cheyenne Sky. The blue-green leaves turn wine red in early summer and complement the purple flowers that appear in late summer. Check out our website for this and other gardening tips.

0: KSN News, I'm Kristen Yates. Our top story, a deadly crash involving a Tesla in the Houston area a few weeks ago has led to criminal charges.
1: The force of the crash was horrific and captured by a doorbell camera. 76-year-old Martha Avila was killed when a Tesla Model 3 came through the wall. Michael Butler said his car was in autopilot at the time, but Tesla has refuted that claim based on data from the car. Now the 44-year-old Butler has been charged with manslaughter and ordered to undergo a mental health evaluation.
0: That's Jim Ryan reporting. Well, we're overall used to seeing insurance rates climb, but one entity has been holding them steady.
2: The Texas Windstorm Insurance Association is a nonprofit offering wind and hail coverage to Texans living in the state's 14 coastal counties. Their Jim Murphy says no final decisions have been made, but committees have voted to recommend a file for no change in rates in 2027. He says this is not a big surprise.
3: The legislature made some changes to our funding, how we pay for claims after a hurricane in the 2025 legislative session that really reduced our costs going forward.
2: Most homeowners have windstorm coverage as part of their normal policy, but sometimes those along the coast can't get it because it's considered too risky by the private market. That's where TWIA comes in. The agency was created by the state legislature in 1971. Barbara Schwartz, TSN News.
0: Governor Abbott continues his pivot on data centers, calling for a moratorium on building them in rural Texas.
4: Last November, Governor Abbott called Texas the epicenter of AI development, where companies compare innovation with expanding energy. That tune has changed dramatically over the past 8 months. Abbott campaigned this week in Bullard, Texas.
5: Any AI data center even thinking about coming here, they got to bring their own money, bring their own power, reuse their own water, and do it in a way that reduces the cost of electricity for residents across our state.
4: Now Abbott is calling for a moratorium on building data centers.
5: We must prohibit them from building AI data centers in rural Texas neighborhoods.
4: Last month, San Marcos became the first Texas city to ban data centers within city limits. In Austin, Chris Fox, TSN News.
0: Well, anyone catching the U.S. and Bosnia-Herzegovina game last night saw a thriller as the U.S. beats the team 2-0, Malik Tillman providing the knockout blow. The Americans protected a one-goal lead with 10 men when Tillman stepped over a free kick from just outside the penalty area in the 82nd minute.
6: Tillman!
0: The U.S. now heads to the final 16 on Monday. This is TSN News.

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1: days. Hello, I'm veterinarian Dr. Bob Judd, host of Texas Vet News on the Texas Farm Bureau Radio Network. It's important to monitor our livestock closely for New World screwworm. 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And check animals as often as possible for signs of screwworm infestation. If you suspect livestock may be infested, immediately report to the Texas Animal Health Commission, the USDA, or your local veterinarian.
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6: 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I'm Chad Young. 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

0: KSST has been reporting the news for Sulphur Springs and Hopkins County since 1947. We couldn't look to the future without remembering our past. These are the History and Heritage Files as compiled and presented by Bill Bradford prior to 2014.
1: These are the History and Heritage Files for the second day of July. On this day in 1914, J.H. Cyclone Davis of Hopkins County, a candidate for congressman at large, spoke to the citizens of Athens, Texas. On this day in 1954, the temperature soared to 102 degrees, but it didn't stop Sulphur Springs Centennial Celebration volunteers from decorating the city with red and white and blue bunting in anticipation of the 100th anniversary celebration that would begin the next Sunday. On this day in 1994, the third annual Independence Day Heritage Square concert started with an F-16 two-jet flyover.
2: And here come the jets overhead. They said they would be here, and they are. Two jets.
3: Two F-16s from Shepherd Air Force Base in Wichita Falls.
1: It started with a roar and ended
3: and
1: with a bang.
3: There was the finale. The stars and stripes forever, a giant American flag behind the orchestra, behind the lighted courthouse.
1: And speaking of patriotism, by this month in 1918, over a million U.S. troops had arrived in Europe and were actively sharing in the fighting in World War I. Retired school teacher Nina Phillips was only 7, but she remembers.
4: I remember when we go to church, I'd always say prayers for the men that was going. And at that time, I lived at Nelta, and several of the boys there from when Nelta did have to go to war. Yeah.
1: Mary Porter was only 6, but she remembers the soldiers coming back home.
5: I remember one of our neighbors riding on the train, and his house, his family home, was near the railroad track, and he just rode up on that train and got off. And that was his homecoming from the war.
6: Oh, you mean the train stopped and that was it?
5: Let him off.
6: Homecoming.
5: That's right.
1: Welcome home from the war. It's in the Heritage Files.
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0: evening and on Friday, 20% chance of showers and thunderstorms. After midday on Friday, mostly sunny, high of 93. And really, we will have a slight chance of rain then right on into the early part of next week. Saturday, it's a 20% chance of showers and thunderstorms. Of course, that is the 4th of July, mostly sunny, high of 95. Looks like the best chance of rain is Sunday and Monday, a 30% chance of showers and thunderstorms each day. And both days, mostly sunny, high temperature around 94. Well, going to be a great day in Hopkins County. Good morning. Keep it on KSST.
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3: We're talking today about shaping the future and looking ahead to your next generation of employee, your next generation of leadership. So I want to start talking about employee engagement, because an engaged employee is so much easier to develop and prepare than someone who isn't engaged. There's also a lot of pressure on relationships with coworkers. But if you think about that bond that you form with your employees and your coworkers, a lot of those memories that you have could be days where everything seemed to go wrong, but maybe everybody stayed late and pitched in, that you have this shared hardship, that you've built camaraderie as a group. And this is actually a chemical response. There's a release of chemicals in our body in times of struggle that help us cope. So our bodies are actually trying to incentivize us. So employees need opportunities to make decisions and experience the results of those decisions. They need a real job description with real goals and milestones to achieve. Second, you want to give feedback often. Ask questions like, what can I do to better support you? Are there any resources that you need to get your job done? Are you stuck on anything that I could help with? Start with you, start from the top. Then we want to create this culture of development. So once a year, each person on a team is asked to write down their top three strengths or the areas that they feel like they've most improved, and their three biggest weaknesses or areas that they feel they need the most work. So just an activity like that can get all of your employees involved in not only their development, but the development of their coworkers, their fellow employees. It's all about creating a positive culture. At least get the conversation started. That's how you start working on this culture of development. Well, a lot of times what we see in both family and non-family businesses are when the current generation doesn't want to let go, there's a multitude of different reasons for why. I mentioned identity. It could be that they have a low level of trust in their employees, so they think if they're not there, the company would fail, or they're protective of the next generation. So really, you want to just start talking about this. I will say that until I'm blue in the face. Start talking about these things. I would start, I mentioned this before, with an employee engagement survey. Figure out where you are now. You can use SurveyMonkey or some other anonymous polling tool. If that feels a little too formal, you can have these conversations if you think you're going to get honest feedback from your employees, but figure out where your current state is so then you can plan for your future state. So these are just some sample questions that work well in a survey like this. So what three words would you use to describe our culture? Would you recommend a friend to work here? What do we do better than anyone else? What should we do better than anyone else? And if asked, what would you say our company's values are? So I've had some company leaders are afraid of this type of assessment. You know, they think, well, what if we get a whole bunch of negative feedback back? What do we do with that? That is a great spot to start. Those are all different areas of improvement then. The worst thing you can do is do a survey like this and then not respond to it, because you're going to lose motivation and buy-in from your employees. Like, well, why did I just do that? And if you're doing a survey like this and not just having face-to-face conversations, make sure you keep it anonymous. So you want to figure out where you are now so you can plan for where you want to go next. So

0: great place to start is evaluating your current state. So that could be your leadership team, it could be what you think the culture is. But again, if you've got a good handle on where you are now, then you can think about your future state and then what do you need to do to get there? What is missing from your current state that would exist in your future state? And you can start taking the steps to get there. Make a list of the conversations you need to have. This can feel like a fire hose. This can feel overwhelming. So if you just start with making a list of the conversations, who do you need to be talking to? And then you can just start checking those off.
1: 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I'm Bill Baker, Dairy Radio Now.
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3: American Cattle News. A lot of money being thrown at New World Screwworm. More after this.
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3: New World Screwworm, not a new problem. 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
6: We've been talking about screwworm here at USDA for more than a year at this point. And that's why the facility at Mexico is soon to come online. And Moore Air Base, ground was broken on it, and it will be online next year. If we had just started doing something now, we would be looking at a year or two before we would have any facility ready to go that could help us push this back. The fact that we've already got one producing 100 million sterile flies and we'll soon add a second to that is proof in the pudding that this is not just something we're throwing money at. This isn't a plan that we came up with yesterday. This is a plan that we've been acting on for more than a year. And what's more, we want to be transparent with how our plans are going and where the screwworm is. And so to ensure that the American public, wherever they are, can have their questions answered, we've stood up a special website, screwworm.gov. And for those who like Twitter, they can go to our screwworm rapid response account on Twitter. In either location, they'll find tools to tell them where the screwworm has been detected, what the screwworm is, what it looks like, how to treat it, that it's not a threat to food safety at all, and what USDA's plan is to push it back out of the country. And that is the place to go, not just today, but tomorrow and the day after that, for the most up-to-date information as we deal with the screwworm.
3: And if you have questions,
6: they have questions about screwworm morning, noon, or night, the most up-to-date information will always be found on screwworm.gov. That's where they should point their web browsers.
3: American Cattle News.

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0: Well, you're looking very well, I must say. Thanks for stopping in again. This is KSST, and I'm John Mark Dempsey. Here it is, Thursday, July 2nd. Let's see what's doing today. It's National I Forgot Day. If you're a forgetful person who frequently forgets anniversaries, birthdays, special occasions, or even to bring the milk from the store on the way back home, then this is the unofficial holiday you should be celebrating. I Forgot Day. Today's factoid. This is very interesting. Unconsciously, native English speakers say adjectives preceding nouns in a specific order. Opinion, size, age, shape, color, origin, material, and purpose. It's why old green metal chair sounds normal, but metal green old chair sounds weird. Think about it. Birthdays. Born this day in 1908, Thurgood Marshall, the first black justice of the U.S. Supreme Court. And born this day in 1925, civil rights leader Medgar Evers. This day in history. This day in 1881, President James A. Garfield was shot in the Washington, D.C. railroad station and died several weeks later on September 19th. The assassin was Charles Guiteau, a frustrated office seeker. From CBS Sunday Morning.
1: On July 2nd, 1881, the president was scheduled to travel by train from D.C. to Massachusetts.
2: And so Guiteau woke up early that morning, and he went to the train station, and he had his shoes shined, and he was ready with his gun and his papers.
1: His shoes shined?
2: Yeah, because he was very aware of the attention he would be receiving.
0: And this day in 1964, President Lyndon B. Johnson signed the Civil Rights Act. And our thought for the day is from Thurgood Marshall, former Supreme Court Justice, whose birthday was July 2nd. Concerning court rulings, he said, "You do what you think is right and let the law catch up." And we say thanks for hanging out with us this morning here on KSST.
3: America's farmers face a labor crisis, and there is a possible solution emerging in Washington, D.C.
4: Shortages of agricultural labor threaten American farmers' ability to grow the food that families rely on. However, House Ag Committee Chair G.T. Thompson is working on a bill to help solve the problem. Zippy Duvall, president of the American Farm Bureau Federation, said the Securing Agriculture's Workforce Act will address the top issue he hears about from farmers.
5: Everywhere I travel in this country, I hear farmers talk about, "I can't find enough people to help me." And that is a problem. It's the biggest limiting factor that we have in American agriculture. I didn't choose to quit milking cows because I love dairy, but I had to make the choice to quit because I could not find dependable labor that would show up every day to help me get it done.
4: Chad Smith, Washington.
3: And with an Ag Minute, I'm Chelsea Wade, TSN News.
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0: Here's your KSST KRVA FM weather. An afternoon shower or thunderstorm will be possible today. Hot and humid again. We'll be in the low 90s. Overnight, some clouds in mid-70s. Looks about the same for Friday. Mid-90s, humid, mix of sun and clouds, and maybe an afternoon shower. Independence Day, sunny in mid-90s. I'm meteorologist Steve Hamilton on KSST and KRVA FM.
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3: After several weeks of record-setting gains, the cattle futures market is showing signs of catching its breath. While prices have become more volatile, market analysts say the long-term fundamentals remain favorable for Texas cattle producers. And that's good news for local sale barns. As we head into the summer marketing season, August feeder cattle futures climbed more than $12 per hundredweight over the past 2 weeks before backing off slightly last week. Live cattle futures also pulled back from reaching historic highs. An industry analyst point to one overriding factor. There simply aren't enough cattle. The U.S. cattle herd remains at its smallest level in decades, keeping supplies tight even as beef demand remains high. Local sale barns are likely to continue seeing strong buyer interest, particularly for quality weaned calves, replacement heifers, and feeder cattle. With those high prices, some smaller cattle producers making the decision to sell off their herd at these historically high prices, which lowers the U.S. cattle herd to even a lower level. As artificial intelligence tools become increasingly common in schools, a handful of educators are returning to an unlikely piece of technology to preserve academic integrity, the typewriter. Yes, what was once the first word processor a lot of us used, some teachers are experimenting with manual typewriters for select writing exercises, making those students disconnect with their laptops and AI-powered writing assistants, which have transformed how students complete assignments. This new approach, using old technology, still remains rare, but it has sparked discussion about how schools should evaluate student learning in the age of AI. Some critics that are against this new wave of old ideas contend that bringing back decades-old technology just isn't practical. They argue AI is becoming a permanent part of education and the workplace, making it more important to teach students how to use the technology responsibly rather than attempting to avoid it altogether. In my mind, forcing students today to actually think, be creative, and write their own stuff could actually change the term AI from artificial intelligence to actual intelligence.
4: As a member of the Texas Association of Broadcasters and the Texas State Network, KSST's tradition of integrity in news remains a top priority. Local news reported accurately and without bias, whether sourced in the city or county, allows local residents to be informed. 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Whether it's news from across Texas or the local area, you can trust KSST to provide the needed information.
5: In obituary news, funeral service for Velma Lightfoot, age 87, of Sulphur Springs, will be held at 2 p.m. Tuesday, July 7th at Murray Owosky. Visitation will be held 1 hour prior to the service. Mrs. Lightfoot passed away Monday, June 29th at Rock Creek Health and Rehab. Velma Fay Henderson Lightfoot was born the youngest of six, September 2nd, 38, in Morton, Texas, to Jim and Edna Grady Henderson. After graduating from high school, Velma married John Wiley J.W. Lightfoot, December 21st, 56, in Plains, Texas. In her early years, she was raising her family. She worked as a beautician before devoting herself to being a homemaker. She and J.W. moved to East Texas in the late 1960s, where they began farming and ranching. In the 80s, she expanded into land development through Northeast Texas while raising their two children, Winoka and John Dub Lightfoot Jr. Velma worked alongside J.W. and was an essential part of the business, keeping the office organized and ensuring everything ran smoothly. Velma had a love for travel and treasured the many memories she made exploring Europe, Australia, New Zealand with the National Bronvi Cattle Association. She and J.W. always enjoyed taking Alaskan cruises and made many cherished trips to Branson, one of her favorite destinations. Whether traveling across the world or closer to the home, she valued the experiences and time spent with family and friends. Survived by her daughter, Winoka Lightfoot, and husband Ronnie Chavez, and many, many grandchildren. Preceded to death by her husband of 61 years, John Wiley Lightfoot, parents Jim and Edna, and a son, John Dub Lightfoot Jr., and a granddaughter, Miranda Lightfoot, and all of her older siblings. In lieu of flowers, donations should be made to the charity of your choice. Private family service for Jimmy McCoy will be held at a later date. Mr. McCoy passed away on Monday, June 29th, at his home. He was born June 24, 1940, in Winsboro to Shelley Dalton and Sybil Ballard McCoy. He married Mary Walker McCoy, July 26, 58, in Sulphur Springs. He loved fishing, watching westerns, playing golf, and cooking chili and barbecue. He loved spending time with his family. Survived by his wife Mary, daughters Tina Knotts of Winsboro, daughter-in-law Margaret McCoy of Graham, Texas, and many, many grandchildren. Preceded to death by his parents, son Ricky McCoy, and son-in-law David Knotts. Thomas Stephen Wilhite, age 75, of Scroggins, passed away Sunday, June 28th in Winsboro. Steve was born September 22, 1950, to Geraldine and Bobby Nell Williams Wilhite in Dallas. He married Esther Ruth Robinson in 69, building 57 years of memories. Steve was a devoted husband, father, grandfather, and friend who unconditionally loved his family, leaving a lasting impact on everyone. His steady presence and quiet strength will be deeply missed by all that knew and loved him. His life was a blessing, a memory, a treasure, and will be remembered always. Steve dedicated more than 40 years of life to serving others as a real estate agent, helping countless families find a place to call home. Preceded to death by his parents, Gerald and Bobby Wilhite, brother Jerry Don Wilhite. Survived by his wife and children and their spouses, Christopher Wilhite, Amy and Ron Irby, and Jonathan and Miranda Wilhite, and many, many grandchildren. Visitation will be Thursday, July 2nd at 1 p.m. and the funeral service following at 2 p.m. at Sam B. Harvey Funeral Home. Interment will follow at Mount Vernon City Cemetery.
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3: Taking a look at your community calendar. Celebration Market will return to Celebration Plaza Saturday, July 11th, starting at its usual time, 6 p.m. Greenview Cemetery Association, it's going to be a big one, announces their annual Memorial Day event. It's coming up July 4th and July 5th. You know, the Potts family will have their reunion on the Saturday, and the Memorial Day services will be on Sunday morning. They're going to have a business meeting after the church service this year. It all kicks off at about 10:30 a.m. For the church service and the business meeting, and then afterwards is that dinner on the grounds. Traditional community dinner on the grounds will conclude the morning's activities. Oh, and don't forget about the donation table. It'll help maintain Greenview Cemetery. It's going to be there Saturday and Sunday from 8 a.m. till 2 p.m. The annual garage sale at Heritage Park here in Sulphur Springs is happening July 17th, starting at 8 a.m. and finishing July 18th. Goodness me, at 5 p.m. You know where Heritage Park, it's over there at 416 North Jackson here in Sulphur Springs. For more information, give them a call at 903-885-2387 or visit their website, hopkinsmuseum.org. Mila Day Sulphur Springs is hosting a 4th of July unlimited rowdy goose, bounce houses, Kona ice, shop local vendors and music, goodie bags and bottled water festival Saturday, July 4th, starting at 10 a.m. and going to 4 p.m. You know where that senior center is at? It's over at 301 Oak Avenue. $5 gets you all sorts of fun. If you want, you can come in after 2 p.m. with 2 pairs of gently worn shoes to donate. It all goes to benefit Meal a Day Sulphur Springs. This week's Celebration Plaza movie on the square is The King of Kings. The annual Potts Family Reunion will be held Saturday, July 4th at the Greenview Community Building.
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9: Changes to the Clean Fuel Production Credit are expected to provide greater support for fuels made from American agricultural products. Texas Ag Commissioner Sid Miller says the move could strengthen domestic markets for crops and help ensure farmers benefit from growing demand for renewable fuels.
11: It's going to provide some clarity to our ethanol industry, which is we've been waiting for it a long time. When producers know the rules of the road, it helps. They can invest with confidence. Ethanol is one of the best examples of farmers helping power this country. Last year, the U.S. produced over 16 billion gallons of ethanol. Incentives that reward domestic biofuel production keep dollars in rural communities, reduce dependence on foreign energy, and create stronger markets, mainly for our corn growers. So it's encouraging that the proposed rule removes some of the burdensome land use provisions that created uncertainty for our producers in the Farm Administration. There's still some great unanswered questions, though, about carbon scoring and the GREET. Before producers make major business decisions, they need clear guidance on how carbon intensity will be calculated. This is all kind of still cloudy to all of us out here in the farming community. So Washington shouldn't leave farmers and ethanol plants guessing about the standards they'll, you know, be measured against. This administration, I think, needs to finish the job, and I think they will. And provide us some certainty.
9: Next time on Shoot the Bull.
11: With this plan, we're sending a clear message that natural fibers matter and that American cotton producers deserve a level playing field.
9: I'm Chelsea Wade, TSN News.
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0: KSN News. I'm Kristen Yates. Our top story, Texas DPS is ramping up enforcement ahead of one of the busiest travel weekends of the year.
1: With larger crowds expected for Independence Day celebrations, troopers will be watching for speeders, impaired drivers, and anyone ignoring the state's move over, slow down law. Officials say last year's 4th of July campaign resulted in hundreds of DWI and felony arrests. They're also urging families to use fireworks safely and stay alert at parades, festivals, and other holiday events. Bree Alvarado, TSN News.
0: The Texas A&M Forest Service has broken ground on a new regional office in East Texas.
2: The new offices in Nacogdoches will provide modernized infrastructure to support wildfire response, incident management, and natural resource assistance. Construction's expected to take about a year. The current Nacogdoches office was opened in 1977, and officials with the Forest Service say they've simply outgrown that facility. They say the building will support the personnel they need for wildfire response and emergency operations across East Texas. Stephen Pickering, TSN News.
0: Well, fireworks stands are ready and open ahead of this holiday weekend. TSN's Russell Scott went to check one out and says there's something new for firecracker fans.
3: Here at the Star Fireworks in Forney, they've got the usual, the sparkly, the glittery, the things that'll explode in the sky. Bailey House tells me the newest of the new they've got has to do with the Black Cat firecrackers.
4: It's the roll of 16,000.
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4: 16,000. It is a roll of 16,000. So you light it once, it goes off 16,000 times. To be quite honest with you, I've never tested it out to try it. I don't want to.
3: Light that, and it'll take close to 20 minutes for them all to pop. On Pinson Road in Forney, Russell Scott, TSN News.
0: By the way, that roll of 16,000 black cats will cost you a cool $247. Well, as we gear up for 250th anniversary celebrations, the North Texas city of Addison is set to impress again with their annual Kaboom Town, one of the country's largest July 4th celebrations. Mary Rosenbleeth is understandably proud of the city's event.
6: Again, we are one of the top-rated shows in the country by USA Today, the biggest in Texas, so we're pretty proud of that honor. We've been doing the show for 41 years. Pretty incredible.
0: If you're a fan of loud airplanes, huge fireworks, and a variety of food options, Kaboom Town is absolutely for you. Festivities begin tomorrow at 5 p.m. Tickets are required for entry to the main park. This is TSN News.
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1: Well, good morning, old friend. You're in tune with KSST. I'm John Mark Dempsey. Glad to have your company this morning on this Thursday, July 2nd. Well, we actually do have a chance of rain in the forecast for today. 20% chance of showers and thunder.

0: thunderstorms starting late this afternoon. Otherwise, mostly sunny, high of 94. Heat index values as high as 102. Winds will be calm. And we do have some kind of chance of rain now. Not a big one, but it's there right on through the weekend and into the early part of next week. We have James Terry with your Sulphur Springs and Hopkins County birthdays coming up here in a moment or two. But first of all, some other birthdays to tell you about. Born July 2nd, 1908, Thurgood Marshall, the first black justice of the U.S. Supreme Court. This day in history, July 2nd, 1776, the Continental Congress voted to declare independence from Great Britain. The Declaration of Independence was formally adopted 2 days later. This day in 1881, President James A. Garfield was shot in the Washington, D.C. railroad station and died several weeks later on September 19th. The assassin was Charles Guiteau, a frustrated office seeker. July 2nd, 1937, the airplane piloted by aviator Amelia Earhart disappeared over the Central Pacific Ocean during her attempt to fly around the world.
1: An SOS from the mid-Pacific was picked up by two men in Los Angeles. The battleship Colorado sent its aircraft out to search several thousand square miles of ocean around Howland Island, the source of the distress signal. Weeks of search activities produced no clues. Amelia Earhart was gone.
0: And this day in 1964, President Lyndon B. Johnson signed the Civil Rights Act.
2: This Civil Rights Act is a challenge to all of us to go to work in our communities and our states, in our homes and in our hearts, to eliminate the last vestiges of injustice in our beloved country.
0: And so it goes. Make it a great day. Good morning. This is KSST.

0: Good morning. It's time for birthdays. We've got James Terry here. Good morning, James.
1: Good morning, Chad. It's time to check on our birthday list and see who's celebrating today. These folks have a birthday today on the second day of July. Happy birthday, Lori Duncan, Sharon Helm, Dickie Wayne Sewell. Happy 39th birthday to Cody Minyard. Happy 35th birthday to Taylor Edge. Lori Potts has a birthday today. So does Colton Arnando, Russell Wilkie, Cheryl Burt, Jayla Jennings. Happy birthday, W.B. Cox, Jared Jackson, Rebecca Johnson, Marvin McKinley, Sandra Hurley. Jeff Little has a birthday today. So does Corey Tubb, Jared Ramey, Annie Smith, Lisa Garman. Also having a birthday, Joe Hooten, Brandon Ely, Ali Skelton, Nelda Keywood, Samuel Gassaway Jr., Jesse Underwood. Birthday greetings go to Becky Johnson, Rick Spears, and Terica Wright. Happy birthday to all of you folks who have your birthday today on July 2nd.
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3: Well, you're looking very well, I must say. Thanks for stopping in again. This is KSST, and I'm John Mark Dempsey. Here it is, Thursday, July 2nd. Let's see what's doing today. Some other birthdays and milestones to tell you about. 79 years old today, writer and comedian Larry David, co-creator of Seinfeld and star of Curb Your Enthusiasm. Larry tries to move up from coach to first class.
4: Sir, I'm sorry, this is for first class passengers.
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5: I know, but nobody's sitting there. 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
3: This day in history. July 2nd, 1839, a slave rebellion occurred on the ship Amistad. And in their trial the following year, the mutineers, who were deemed to be kidnap victims rather than merchandise, were acquitted. A victory for abolition. This day in 1932, President Franklin D. Roosevelt coined the term New Deal in his acceptance speech for the Democratic presidential nomination. Tom Brokaw on the History Channel.
6: The idea of Social Security or public works programs, the WPA, the various other agricultural programs, which became critically important to the restoration of American agriculture and the modernization of.
3: July 2nd, 1962, Sam Walton opened the first Walmart store in Rogers, Arkansas, the start of what would become the largest retail sales chain in the U.S. Well, we could see some rain today in Sulphur Springs and Hopkins County, a 30% chance of showers and thunderstorms starting after midday, early in the afternoon. Mostly sunny otherwise, with a high of 93, heat index values as high as 102. Winds calm. Now, we do have some kind of chance of rain right on through the weekend and into the early part of next week. And we say thanks for hanging out with us this morning here on KS.

0: Here's your KSST KRVA FM weather. An afternoon shower or thunderstorm will be possible today. Hot and humid again. Will be in the low 90s. Overnight, some clouds in mid-70s. Looks about the same for Friday. Mid-90s, humid, mix of sun and clouds, and maybe an afternoon shower. Independence Day, sunny in mid-90s. I'm meteorologist Steve Hamilton on KSST and KRVA FM.
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0: morning. This is Morning News Break from the Texas State Network. I'm Kristen Yates. Leading our news this morning, for those traveling this holiday weekend, you're definitely in good company. Millions are expected to hit the roads here in Texas. Others are already queuing up at the airports, ready to get out of town. TSN's Russell Scott's been out talking with some.
1: Headed to Mexico.
2: What kind of plans you got?
1: Not much, laying on the beach.
2: You got big plans for 4th of July?
3: Yeah, we do.
2: Where are you going?
3: We going to Miami.
4: Heading to Colorado Springs, visit family. It's about 8 days up there.
0: Meanwhile, Texas DPS is ramping up enforcement ahead of this busy travel weekend on the roads.
5: With larger crowds expected for Independence Day celebrations, troopers will be watching for speeders, impaired drivers, and anyone ignoring the state's move over, slow down law. Officials say last year's 4th of July campaign resulted in hundreds of DWI and felony arrests. They're also urging families to use fireworks safely and stay alert at parades, festivals, and other holiday events. Bri Alvarado, TSN News.
0: A deadly crash involving a Tesla in the Houston area nearly 2 weeks ago has led to criminal charges.
6: The force of the crash was horrific and captured by a doorbell camera. 76-year-old Martha Avila was killed when a Tesla Model 3 came through the wall. Michael Butler said his car was in autopilot at the time, but Tesla has refuted that claim based on data from the car. Now the 44-year-old Butler has been charged with manslaughter and ordered to undergo a mental health evaluation.
0: That's Jim Ryan reporting. Governor Abbott continues a pivot on data centers, calling for a moratorium on building them in rural Texas.
7: Last November, Governor Abbott called Texas the epicenter of AI development, where companies compare innovation with expanding energy. That tune has changed dramatically over the past 8 months. Abbott campaigned this week in Board, Texas.
8: Any AI data center even thinking about coming here, they got to bring their own money, bring their own power, reuse their own water, and do it in a way that reduces the cost of electricity for residents across our state.
7: Now Abbott is calling for a moratorium on building data centers.
8: We must prohibit them from building AI data centers in rural Texas neighborhoods.
7: Last month, San Marcos became the first Texas city to ban data centers within city limits. In Austin, Chris Fox, TSN News.
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0: Welcome back to Morning News Break. A now viral video of Texas GOP Senate nominee Ken Paxton heading out of the country with his alleged mistress has become a political football for Texas Democrats. They have assisted with the video going viral and reposting it with a message, quote, "At a time when many Texans can barely afford the basics, Paxton is jetting off for a luxury vacation. She has been identified as a married Christian influencer."
12: You just hand the Democrats multiple softballs that they can hit out of the park and can do so for the next few weeks.
0: Rice University political scientist Mark Jones says this won't help Paxton come November with independent voters or former supporters of John Cornyn.
12: I suspect he continues to believe that he can do what he wants to do and at the end of the day still be elected as a U.S. Senator in November.
0: Paxton's wife, Texas State Senator Angela Paxton, filed for divorce last July due to allegations of adultery. Well, hey, good news for Texans who live in one of 14 counties on the Gulf Coast. An insurance policy specific to them is not going up. Jim Murphy with TWIA.
11: No final decisions have been made yet, but the Actuarial and Underwriting Committee for Texas Windstorm Insurance Association just met and voted to recommend to the Board of Directors that we file for no change in our rates for 2027.
0: The agency was created by the state legislature back in 1971 with the goal of offering coverage to coastal Texans living in hurricane territory. However, many can't get that insurance through their normal policies because the private market considers it too risky. The Texas A&M Forest Service breaks ground on a new regional office in East Texas.
13: The new offices in Nacogdoches will provide modernized infrastructure to support wildfire response, incident management, and natural resource assistance. Construction's expected to take about a year. The current Nacogdoches office was opened in 1977, and officials with the Forest Service say they've simply outgrown that facility. They say the building will support the personnel they need for wildfire response and emergency operations across East Texas. Stephen Pickering, TSN News.
0: Well, fireworks stands are now open and ready ahead of this holiday weekend. Bailey House works at Star Fireworks in Forney.
14: Every year we bring in, like, new aerials and stuff. We bring in more artillery shells. I know this year we got some 7-inch artillery shells. They will probably go up 200 feet in the air. They are big.
0: Bailey says they also sell a lot of safer things for kiddos. You know,
14: we always bring back the satellites. We always bring back the tanks and the hens, the fountains. A lot of times we'll see people come up here and get smoke bombs, and we'll see them get magnum flashers. And so at night, when they do the smoke bombs, they're throwing in a magnum flasher, which makes it like a strobe light. And so it's really cool to see that colored smoke, even at night.
0: Reminder to check your county's fireworks ordinance, and most communities at fireworks inside city limits are not legal. Well, as our celebrations get underway, one of the largest in the country is happening once again in North Texas.
15: It's considered one of the premier 4th of July celebrations in the nation. Addison's Kaboom Town. It's been thrilling folks since 1985, and this year's party is on Friday, July 3rd. Mary Rosenbleth of the City of Addison says preparations for this year began last year.
16: Well, we start setting up the day after the last event. So we've been working on this for a year. It's a big production around here, and we're really, really excited to welcome everybody in this year.
15: Kaboom Town features the Addison Airport Air Show, lots of live music, and one of the biggest fireworks shows in the country. Gates open at 5 p.m., and the huge air show takes to the skies at 7:30. Mike Ogolnik, TSN News.
0: Well, a red card controversy at last night's World Cup game left fans on the edge of their seats in California as Team USA battled Bosnia and Herzegovina to reach the top 16.
17: The Americans entering the match heavily favored over Bosnia, but not scoring until the 45th minute. Florian Balogun finally putting the U.S. on the board. But in the second half, a controversial moment, Balogun is called for a foul after bringing down a Bosnian player. The referee reviewing the moment by video replay, then issuing him a red card, ejecting him from the game. Experts say in issuing the red card, the refs failed to follow protocol, using slow motion to review the play, which can make an accidental contact look more serious. According to protocol, slow motion is only supposed to be used to pinpoint contact, not judge its severity.
0: Sophie Flay goes on to say that despite being a man down, Team USA bested Bosnia 2-0. Balogun will miss the game against Belgium on Monday as the U.S. enters the best of 16 round. Up next, Mike Rogers.
18: Deep in the heart of Texas, try the heart attack.
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0: And now, TSN's Mike Rogers with the other side of the news.
22: There are certain stereotypes about the great state that just won't go away. Now, we all raise cattle, we all have oil wells, and we all love our chicken fried steak. Well, okay, that last one is true. And now, would you believe they're even serving it up in New York City?
23: New York City!
22: That's what I said.
19: We have a sandwich contest that we do throughout the year.
22: That's PJ Jordan at Certe Restaurant on West 55th.
19: This is how we get our unusual names and our unusual sandwiches put together.
22: They let their customers do it. Design a sandwich, that is, and then name it, like the Brooklyn Bridge and the Rubenini.
19: This is how we got the Chubby Chinese Girl.
22: Wow, I can't even imagine what's in that. And now, thanks to a customer named Jeff Babb, there's a sandwich on the menu with a Texas flair.
19: Deep in the heart attack of Texas.
24: Stars at night.
19: It is a chicken fried steak.
24: Deep in the heart of Texas.
22: But if you think that's it, that this is just a fancy version of the DQ dude, think again.
19: It's served with creamed gravy, macaroni and cheese, on buttered Texas toast.
20: Get in my belly!
22: Because, hey, cardiologists want to send their kids to good schools, too. And the sandwich-buying public is obliging.
19: Tuesday was the first day, and we've already sold like 40 or 50 of them.
22: And that's pretty impressive. Although,
19: actually, the Chubby Chinese Girl has the all-time high.
22: There it is again! Now, and as for the nutritional content, or lack thereof, in a sandwich containing breaded meat, cream gravy, and mac and cheese, well, PJ says she's not really worried about it.
19: And none of our clients are worried about it either.
22: What obesity epidemic?
25: Dad, what are you doing down there?
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27: I'm Jet Nelson with your TSN Sports Minute. The Texas Rangers couldn't complete the sweep in Cleveland yesterday, but now return home for a three-game series against the Detroit Tigers starting tonight. Texas will be looking for revenge as Detroit took two of three games back up north in May, but both teams are on impressive runs, with Texas winning seven of their last 10. The Tigers just swept the Yankees in New York. Familiar foe Framber Valdez will be on the mound for the Tigers against Nathan Eovaldi for Texas. Both of their ERAs hover around four. Eovaldi takes a big advantage in strikeouts this season. First pitch is set for 7:05 from Globe Life Field. And the Dallas Wings are back in action tonight as they head to Connecticut to face the Sun. Dallas is looking to avoid a losing streak after back-to-back conference losses, while Connecticut is finally back on track with a pair of wins snapping a seven-game losing streak. The Wings should stick to their winning formula, have young stars Paige Beckers and AZ Fudd take care of the shooting, and let the vets like Jessica Shepard take care of the boards, who's averaging 14 this season. Tip-off is set for 7 tonight from Hartford. Coverage on Prime Video nationally. With your TSN Sports Minute, I'm Jet Nelson.
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2: After several weeks of record-setting gains, the cattle futures market is showing signs of catching its breath. While prices have become more volatile, market analysts say the long-term fundamentals remain favorable for Texas cattle producers. And that's good news for local sale barns as we head into the summer marketing season. August feeder cattle futures climbed more than $12 per hundredweight over the past 2 weeks before backing off slightly last week. Live cattle futures also pulled back from reaching historic highs, and industry analysts point to one overriding factor. There simply aren't enough cattle. The U.S. cattle herd remains at its smallest level in decades, keeping supplies tight even as beef demand remains high. Local sale barns are likely to continue seeing strong buyer interest, particularly for quality weaned calves, replacement heifers, and feeder cattle. With those high prices, some smaller cattle producers making the decision to sell off their herd at these historically high prices, which lowers the U.S. cattle herd to even a lower level. As artificial intelligence tools become increasingly common in schools, a handful of educators are returning to an unlikely piece of technology to preserve academic integrity, the typewriter. Yes, what was once the first word processor a lot of us used, some teachers are experimenting with manual typewriters for select writing exercises, making those students disconnect with their laptops and AI-powered writing assistants, which have transformed how students complete assignments. This new approach, using old technology, still remains rare, but it has sparked discussion about how schools should evaluate student learning in the age of AI. Some critics that are against this new wave of old ideas contend that bringing back decades-old technology just isn't practical. They argue AI is becoming a permanent part of education and the workplace, making it more important to teach students how to use the technology responsibly rather than attempting to avoid it altogether. In my mind, forcing students today to actually think, be creative, and write their own stuff could actually change the term AI from artificial intelligence to actual intelligence.
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5: funeral service for Velma Lightfoot, age 87, of Sulphur Springs, will be held at 2 p.m. Tuesday, July 7th at Murray Owosky. Visitation will be held 1 hour prior to the service. Mrs. Lightfoot passed away Monday, June 29th at Rock Creek Health and Rehab. Velma Faye Henderson Lightfoot was born the youngest of six, September 2nd, 38, in Morton, Texas, to Jim and Edna Grady Henderson. After graduating from high school, Velma married John Wiley J.W. Lightfoot December 21st, 56, in Plains, Texas. In her early years, she was raising her family. She worked as a beautician before devoting herself to being a homemaker. She and J.W. moved to East Texas in the late 1960s, where they began farming and ranching. In the 80s, she expanded into land development through Northeast Texas while raising their two children, Winoka and John Dub Lightfoot Jr. Velma worked alongside J.W. and was an essential part of the business, keeping the office organized and ensuring everything ran smoothly. Velma had a love for travel and treasured the many memories she made exploring Europe, Australia, New Zealand with the National Bronvie Cattle Association. She and J.W. always enjoyed taking Alaskan cruises and made many cherished trips to Branson, one of her favorite destinations. Whether traveling across the world or closer to home, she valued the experiences and time spent with family and friends. Survived by her daughter, Winoka Lightfoot, and husband Ronnie Chavez, and many, many grandchildren. preceded to death by her husband of 61 years, John Wiley Lightfoot, parents Jim and Edna, and a son, John Dub Lightfoot Jr., and a granddaughter, Miranda Lightfoot, and all of her older siblings. In lieu of flowers, donations should be made to the charity of your choice. Private family service for Jimmy McCoy will be held at a later date. Mr. McCoy passed away on Monday, June 29th, at his home. He was born June 24, 1940, in Winsboro to Shelley Dalton and Sybil Ballard McCoy. He married Mary Walker McCoy July 26, 58 in Sulphur Springs. He loved fishing, watching westerns, playing golf, and cooking chili and barbecue. He loved spending time with his family. Survived by his wife Mary, daughters Tina Knotts of Winsboro, daughter-in-law Margaret McCoy of Graham, Texas, and many, many grandchildren. Preceded to death by his parents, son Ricky McCoy and son-in-law David Knotts. Thomas Stephen Wilhite, age 75, of Scroggins, passed away Sunday, June 28th in Winsboro. Steve was born September 22nd, 1950, to Geraldine and Bobby Nell Williams Wilhite in Dallas. He married Esther Ruth Robinson in 69, building 57 years of memories. Steve was a devoted husband, father, grandfather, and friend who unconditionally loved his family, leaving a lasting impact on everyone. His steady presence and quiet strength will be deeply missed by all that knew and loved him. His life was a blessing, a memory, a treasure, and will be remembered always. Steve dedicated more than 40 years of life to serving others as a real estate agent, helping countless families find a place to call home. Preceded to death by his parents, Gerald and Bobby Wilhite, brother Jerry Don Wilhite. Survived by his wife and children and their spouses, Christopher Wilhite, Amy and Ron Irby, and Jonathan and Miranda Wilhite, and many, many grandchildren. Visitation will be Thursday, July 2nd at 1 p.m. and the funeral service following at 2 p.m. at Sam B. Harvey Funeral Home. Interment will follow at Mount Vernon City Cemetery.
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5: Greenview Cemetery Association, it's going to be a big one, announces their annual Memorial Day event. It's coming up July 4th and July 5th. You know, the Potts family will have their reunion on the Saturday, and the Memorial Day services will be on Sunday morning. They're going to have a business meeting after the church service this year. It all kicks off at about 10:30 a.m. For the church service and the business meeting, and then afterwards is that dinner on the grounds. Traditional community dinner on the grounds will conclude the morning's activities. Oh, and don't forget about the donation table. It'll help maintain Greenview Cemetery. It's going to be there Saturday and Sunday from 8 a.m. till 2 p.m.
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6: And we hope your day's off to a grand start. Good morning, I'm John Mark Dempsey, and this is KSST in Sulphur Springs on this Thursday, July 2nd. Well, we do have a 20% chance of showers and thunderstorms in the forecast for late this afternoon, sometime after 4 o'clock. Otherwise, mostly sunny, high of 94. Heat index values as high as 102. Winds basically calm. And that chance of rain continues. Also, this evening and on Friday. 20% chance of showers and thunderstorms after midday on Friday. Mostly sunny, high of 93. And really, we will have a slight chance of rain then right on into the early part of next week. Saturday, it's a 20% chance of showers and thunderstorms. Of course, that is the 4th of July, mostly sunny, high of 95. Coming up after 8 o'clock, we have Bill Bradford with the History and Heritage Files. Coming up about 8:15 or so this morning, a second cup of coffee conversation with Sharon Felt with the Book Nook in downtown Sulphur Springs. We'll be talking about books. And then at 8:30, Tumbleweed Smith and the Sound of Texas. Well, going to be a great day in Hopkins County. Good morning. Keep it on KSST.

0: Good morning. It's 8 o'clock. 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

0: KSST has been reporting the news for Sulphur Springs and Hopkins County since 1947. We couldn't look to the future without remembering our past. These are the History and Heritage Files as compiled and presented by Bill Bradford prior to 2014.
1: These are the History and Heritage Files for the second day of July. On this day in 1914, J.H. Cyclone Davis of Hopkins County, a candidate for congressman at large, spoke to the citizens of Athens, Texas. On this day in 1954, the temperature soared to 102 degrees, but it didn't stop Sulphur Springs Centennial Celebration volunteers from decorating the city with red and white and blue bunting in anticipation of the 100th anniversary celebration that would begin the next Sunday. On this day in 1994, the third annual Independence Day Heritage Square concert started with an F-16 two-jet flyover.
2: And here come the jets overhead. They said they would be here, and they are. Two jets.
3: Two F-16s from Shepherd Air Force Base in Wichita Falls.
1: It started with a roar and ended with a bang.
3: There was the finale, the stars and stripes forever, a giant American flag behind the orchestra, behind the lighted courthouse.
1: Speaking of patriotism, by this month in 1918, over a million U.S. troops had arrived in Europe and were actively sharing in the fighting in World War I. Retired school teacher Nina Phillips was only 7, but she remembers.
4: I remember when we go to church, I'd always say prayers for the men that was going. And at that time, I lived at Nelson, and several of the boys there from when Nelson did have to go to war. Yeah.
1: Mary Porter was only 6, but she remembers the soldiers coming back home.
5: 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And his house, his family home.

0: was near the railroad track, and he just rode up on that train and got off. And that was his homecoming from the war.
1: You mean the train stopped and that was it?
0: Let him out. That's right.
2: Welcome home from the war. It's in the Heritage Files.
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1: Well, howdy, I'm John Mark Dempsey, and look who's here. It is Sharon Felt again. Sharon visits with us every so often, and of course she is the owner of the Book Nook in downtown Sulphur Springs. We'll talk a little bit about what's going on down there. And also president of the Bright Star Literary Society, which is a very interesting group of folks.
2: It's the most amazing group of women ever together.
1: I'll bet it is. Also, every time Sharon and I visit, she has a book that she has been reading that we talk about. And today it's The Whistler, a novel by Ann Patchett. And as I see it, it's number 4 this week on the New York Times bestseller
2: list. It should be number 1. It's a great story.
1: Maybe it will be.
2: I think it probably will move on up. She's an excellent writer. She's written a Pulitzer Prize finalist. Which was The Dutch House, and I think that was made into a movie.
1: Okay.
2: Starring Eddie Redmayne.
1: But I know she'd done quite a few novels.
2: She has, and Tom Lake is another of her favorite, and I can't remember all the others, but a bunch.
1: So the line that I saw on Amazon.com about this reminds us, the Whistler, a novel, reminds us of the sweetness and impermanence of life and the power of connection to defy time. But this is a book about a young woman whose mother had remarried, and she becomes close to her stepfather, and that they reunite.
2: Yes.
1: Later in life.
2: Her mother was kind of a wreck. She had several husbands, and kind of cycled through them. And she had two young girls. And so they had these stepfathers that were in and out of their lives. Mm-hmm. But the best one, who loved them most and they loved, she got rid of immediately after there was a car accident. It wasn't anybody's fault. It was just a car accident. But she got rid of him. And the girls were just like, why? He loved us, you know. And you, as the story unfolds, you find out the circumstances of the divorce. And what's lovely about it is that Eddie Triplett, who is the second or third stepfather for the girls, really did love the girls, and they loved him, and they still think of him as their dad, and he thinks of them as their daughters. The girls finally made very successful lives, and she, Daphne, who's the girl that was closest to him, and her husband are at the, this takes place in New York. And they're at the Museum of Fine Arts, or the Museum of Metropolitan Museum, I think. Maybe. I can't remember which one. And this man, this very older, much older man, starts following them. And guys, her husband said, I think you're being stalked. And she said, no, young guys, old guys just love me. Well, it turns out that it was Eddie Triplett. And she hadn't seen him in like 50 years. 40 or 50 years, and they reconnect, and the kindness in this story, the generosity, the kindness, just the goodness of this story and this family and the connections, and there's not any forgiveness to be given because there was nothing bad that happened, but other than the accident, but the kindness of this family all of the associations and the connections that they have is just, it's a beautiful story about goodness and kindness. And I was reading a lot about what Ann Patchett writes, and she said, you know, everybody writes about horror and what's ever sensational at the moment. Yeah. And there's always bad news out there. She said, you can't turn a page without finding it. But she said, I think you have to really work hard to write about the goodness. She said, it's out there, but you just have to work hard to write about it, because you have to make it really interesting above the sensationalism.
1: Yeah.
2: And so she has definitely succeeded at that.
1: So it's The Whistler, a novel by Ann Patchett, and you're going to be bringing this to the Bright Star group.
2: They're going to love it.
1: And they'll enjoy that. All right, so it is, as Matt has reminded us with the set today.
2: Yes.
1: Matt Jansen. It is the week of the 4th of July, and you have an event Saturday at 10 a.m. that's going to tie in to the 4th.
2: Kate Davis does, she was a former teacher, and she does a program several places around town, but on Saturdays at my bookstore at 10 a.m., and it's called Storytime with Kate. And this month's theme is 4th of July, so she's going to have stories and songs and activities and sign language. She teaches 10 words of sign language each time, and it's all going to be about 4th of July and our country and its foundation and all the celebrations that we should have.
1: And you do these story times. Is it every Saturday? Or
2: she does them every Saturday. It's at my place once a month.
1: But you have to bring in extra.
2: I do.
1: Seating.
2: Oh, my gosh. It's packed in there.
1: So popular. Mm-hmm.
2: Yes. This she's very popular.
1: For children of about what age?
2: Well, we have some one-year-olds in there all the way up to five. And she has two lovely daughters that help a lot. And they're older kids, but they kind of
1: So mostly help. Mostly preschool.
2: Preschool kids.
1: All right, great.
2: Yeah.
1: And you have some books now in stock having to do with World War II and American history. And
2: yes, we've got a big section on military engagements of our country, starting from 1776 all the way through right now, Afghanistan and Iran and, you know, the most recent ones. And then we have a few little things like some keychains with the commemorative 250th anniversary on it, and some pins that say 250 years, and just a lot of things to celebrate our wonderful country.
1: Mm-hmm. And the Book Nook is on Main Street.
2: It is.
1: Downtown Sulphur Springs. Well, Sharon Felt, thanks for having that second cup of coffee with
2: Thank
1: us.
2: Thank you.
1: And I'm John Mark Dempsey, and this is KS.

This has got to be the saddest day of my life. I called you here today for a bit of bad news. I won't be able to see you anymore because of my obligations and the ties that you have. We've been meeting here every day. And since this is our last day together, I want to hold you just one more time. When you turn and walk away, don't look back. I want to remember you just like this. Let's just keep.

0: I'm Tumbleweed Smith. Paul Jones does a lot of things. Details in a moment on the Sound of Texas.
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0: Paul Jones of Marshall spent some time in Vietnam.
3: I was in high school. All I thought about was joining the Navy. I actually joined the Navy April before I graduated and went active duty in August.
0: When he returned from seeing action in Vietnam, he encountered some discrimination.
3: Yes, I went to get a job one time in Longview machine shop, and the guy hired me. He said, "You ain't one of those Vietnam crybabies, are you?" Told that man to go jump in the lake. I ain't no Vietnam crybaby.
0: He was in a movie with Val Kilmer.
3: The Man Who Broke a Thousand Chains. It's filmed here in Marshall. I was drawing unemployment. Unemployment office called me and said they need some more extras on the movie. I think I got $40 a day and worked 2 weeks there.
0: He played the part of a prison guard.
3: 20 years later, I became a prison guard. Worked 10 years as a prison guard down in Palestine, Tennessee colony.
0: Paul repairs old trunks.
3: They go from 1880 to about 1915. I've been doing that 50 years. Any antique trunk. People bring me a trunk. I got pictures before and after. I show them, and they usually pick out how they want it done.
0: How many trunks do you think you've worked on?
3: 300 to 600.
0: He says the old trunks with rounded tops cost a little more.
3: People went by a train. Those were stacked up on top, the flat-top trunks. They got where they was going, their trunk was offloaded first.
0: He spent some time on Facebook.
3: I got a Longview past and present site and a Marshall past and present site. I take the obituaries from the papers and post them on my two sites for people that live out of town.
0: He does something else unusual.
3: I buy and sell high school yearbooks. A lot of people graduated, lost them over the years. I got a long list of people wanting Marshall High School yearbooks and a long list of people wanting Longview yearbooks. I like going to estate sales, and I see these yearbooks, and I said, somebody want this one. So I just started doing that. I got 5 from Hooks, Texas. I haven't been able to sell those yet.
0: Paul Jones of Marshall. I'm Tumbleweed Smith with the Sound of

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0: Here's your KSST KRVA FM weather. An afternoon shower or thunderstorm will be possible today. Hot and humid again. Will be in the low 90s. Overnight, some clouds in mid-70s. Looks about the same for Friday. Mid-90s, humid, mix of sun and clouds, and maybe an afternoon shower. Independence Day, sunny in mid-90s. I'm meteorologist Steve Hamilton on KSST and KRVA-FM.
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1: TSN News, I'm Tristan Ryan. It's your top story. AAA says millions of Texans are going to be traveling for this 4th of July weekend, and Russell Scott's at DFW Airport, where it's already getting crowded.
2: There's been a steady flow of travelers coming through this terminal here at DFW Airport. American employees doing a nice job of helping. TSA's kept the security lines moving along pretty well. Then there's this couple. They've got an interesting holiday plan, headed to the Caribbean to swim with the...
3: Did you say swim with the pigs?
4: Yes. It's literally what it is. You go swim with the pigs in the Bahamas. It's like, I don't know how glorious it is, but it looks really cute.
2: At DFW Airport, Russell Scott, TSN News.
1: Texas Democrats are slamming GOP Senate nominee Ken Paxton over his now viral video of him jetting off to Iceland with his alleged mistress ahead of the 4th of July holiday. Paxton's Democratic opponent for Senate, James Tallarico, released a statement saying Paxton was impeached for taking bribes from donors. He became a multimillionaire on a government salary, and he takes lavish vacations in Iceland while Texans can't afford the basics. With Paxton and Tallarico deadlocked in the polls, this could have an impact. Rice University political scientist Mark Jones.
5: Things like this certainly aren't going to help him with independent voters, also are likely to alienate those Republican voters who are already on the fence.
1: Many of those on the fence were supporters of John Cornyn. And we're used to seeing insurance rates climbing, but one entity is keeping them steady.
6: The Texas Windstorm Insurance Association is a nonprofit offering wind and hail coverage to Texans living in the state's 14 coastal counties. Their Jim Murphy says no final decisions have been made, but committees have voted to recommend to file for no change in rates in 2027. He says this is not a big surprise.
7: The legislature made some changes to our funding, how we pay for claims after a hurricane in the 2025 legislative session that really reduced our costs going forward.
6: Most homeowners have windstorm coverage as part of their normal policy, but sometimes those along the coast can't get it because it's considered too risky by the private market. That's where TWIA comes in. The agency was created by the state legislature in 1971. Barbara Schwartz, TSN News.
1: Time now for a TSN Business Update, brought to you by ASCO Equipment. Wall Street was mixed in light trading early as chip stocks fell further and oil prices dipped near their levels before the Iran war began. Futures for the S&P 500 were unchanged before the opening bell, while Dow Jones Industrial Futures inched up 0.2%. NASDAQ futures were off 0.4%. Shares of chip makers were down again in pre-market after a big sell-off a day earlier that saw Micron and Intel each lose between 9 and 10% of their value. Micron was down another 2.3% overnight. Oil prices fell again, touching levels not seen since the Iran war started in late February. This is TSN News.
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1: Iran's Joint Military Command has warned that all oil tankers moving through the Strait of Hormuz must use its approved routes or face a forceful response. Russia has launched a massive drone and missile attack on Kyiv, killing at least 20 civilians in the city and injuring many more. Moscow claims the assault is in retaliation for Ukrainian strikes on Russian oil facilities. The Vatican has responded aggressively to a traditionalist society that consecrated bishops without the Pope's consent. The Vatican Thursday declared that the Society of St. Pius X had formally broken with the Catholic Church and it excommunicated its bishops. Princess Kate is back at Wimbledon and met tennis fans lining up on the tournament's famous queue before attending a second-round match featuring British player Arthur Ferry on one of the outer courts. The princess early last year announced her cancer was in remission. I'm Tristan Ryans. Thank you for listening to TSN News.
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10: Here's your KSST KRVA FM weather. An afternoon shower or thunderstorm will be possible today. Hot and humid again. We'll be in the low 90s. Overnight, some clouds in mid-70s. Looks about the same for Friday. Mid-90s, humid, mix of sun and clouds, and maybe an afternoon shower. Independence Day, sunny in mid-90s. I'm meteorologist Steve Hamilton on KSST and KRVA FM.
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3: I'm veterinarian Dr. Bob Judd, host of Texas Vet News on the Texas Farm Bureau Radio Network. Some important reminders about New World Screwworm. If you suspect livestock may be infested, immediately report to the Texas Animal Health Commission, the USDA, or your local veterinarian. Animals with non-healing suspicious wounds or signs should not be moved from their current location. Avoid moving animals from a pasture or premises. Only pen or corral the animals to prevent further spread. And keep suspect animals in one area while you wait for collection to occur.
4: 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You'll improve the mood inside the garden and draw attention to those shady spots in your landscape. Hi, I'm Melinda Myers, horticulturist and gardening expert. Japanese forest grass is one of the few ornamental grasses that tolerate shade. The fine texture and golden striped foliage of golden variegated or solid yellow foliage of all gold contrasts nicely with the big leaf blue hostas or purple leaf bugbane. Grow this plant in partial shade and consistently moist soil. You and the honeybees will enjoy Sun King Aralia. This perennial grows 3 feet tall and wide. Bright gold leaves appear in spring and fade to lime green or chartreuse in the summer. Give them just a bit of sun and the leaves will remain golden all season long. The tiny white flowers that appear in late summer, along with the reddish-brown stems, adds to the overall appeal. Check out our website for this and other gardening tips.
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1: This is KSST Sulphur Springs. 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
2: Fireworks already on sale in Hopkins County for the July 4th celebration. You can legally buy fireworks from those stands up until midnight on July 5th. You'll need to be 16 years old with a valid ID to purchase fireworks in Texas. And, of course, you cannot set those off inside the city limits of Sulphur Springs. Violating that city ordinance is a Class C misdemeanor. Receiving a citation for that carries fines up to $2,000. There are some other prohibited zones. Even out in the county, you should be at least 600 feet from a church, school, or licensed child care center. It's also illegal to light them within 100 feet of a firework stand or a gas station. The state of Texas also making it illegal to throw fireworks from or at a motor vehicle. Remember to be safe and responsible when you're putting on your own fireworks show. Have a water source nearby. Never attempt to relight a firework that failed to go off the first time you tried. Remember to soak all the spent fireworks wrappers and sticks in water before throwing them into a trash bin. I speak from experience. They can reignite and catch on fire. Of course, the adults should always supervise the children, as we want everyone to have a safe and happy 4th of July.
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4: Cattle and cotton start today lower, grains higher. I'm Kerry Martin with a market update on the Texas Farm Bureau Radio Network. Cattle futures kicking off the day lower with August live cattle down 62 cents, 241.20. The October down 90, 235.82. Feeder cattle lower, August down $1.65, 362.50. September feeders down $1.47 at 360.70. Grain markets higher with September corn up 2.5, 425 at a quarter. December corn up 1.75, 444 a bushel. September Kansas City wheat up 3 cents at 638 a bushel. Cotton is trading lower. New crop December cotton down 15 points, 77.69 cents. August West Texas crude oil down 93 at 67.65 a barrel. I'm Kerry Martin on the Texas Farm Bureau Radio Network.
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1: TSN News, I'm Kristen Yates. Our top story for some, the July 4th holiday begins today, and there has already been a bit of a rush at Texas's airports. Many say they're eager to get out of town for their celebrations.
2: Just to see family in Pennsylvania.
3: Boston. We'll be driving up to Vermont.
4: We are going to Seattle.
5: Yeah, going to New Orleans. That's the plan. That's the big easy. You can just step off and you're already in it, right?
1: As families also head to pools, lakes, and rivers for this July 4th holiday, the YMCA reminding folks that drowning can happen to anyone, even strong swimmers. They say drowning is often silent and it can happen in seconds. Water safety experts recommend constant adult supervision for kids, as well as making sure they have a Coast Guard approved life jacket and get them into swim lessons as soon as possible to help prevent these kind of tragedies. A deadly crash involving a Tesla in the Houston area nearly 2 weeks ago has led to criminal charges.
6: The force of the crash was horrific and captured by a doorbell camera. 76-year-old Martha Avila was killed when a Tesla Model 3 came through the wall. Michael Butler said his car was in autopilot at the time, but Tesla has refuted that claim based on data from the car. Now the 44-year-old Butler has been charged with manslaughter and ordered to undergo a mental health evaluation.
1: That's Jim Ryan reporting. A new licensing system for food trucks in Texas is now in effect. From now on, the state is responsible for issuing a permit instead of local jurisdictions. This applies to food trucks, trailers, and certain food carts.
7: We'll still be working with many of those local jurisdictions to actually be the boots on the ground, do the inspection, so they may still see the same inspectors that they're used to seeing.
1: Chris Vindousen is with the Texas Department of State Health Services. Supporters have been behind the idea of a streamlined process for food truck permits, as well as continuity over cities and counties. Critics, though, aren't pleased with the loss of local control. KFOX reports that vendor requirements to obtain a food truck permit will stay the same. For the second time in 6 months, an infant was safely surrendered at Abilene's Safe Haven Baby Box. The city says the baby was placed there yesterday morning. Firefighters were immediately alerted and the infant was evaluated and taken to hospital as per protocol. Under Texas's Safe Haven law, parents can surrender an unharmed infant to emergency providers with no consequences. Multiple cities have installed Safe Haven Baby Boxes just this year, which can provide a secure and anonymous option for those parents in crisis. We have a check of gas prices this holiday weekend. Current average for a gallon of regular $3.34. Gallon of diesel averages $4.28. This is TSN News.
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1: More than 180 million Americans remain under alert today as stifling triple-digit heat continues to grip huge parts of the country. After back-to-back earthquakes hit Venezuela last week, the flow of aid and relief efforts continue. The official death total has reached nearly 2,300, with another 11,000 reported injured. The job of finding a job was a little tougher last month than in May. 57,000 new positions added nationwide, fewer than the last report. Still, the unemployment rate did fall slightly to 4.2% for last month. An uncirculated set of coins featuring change marking America's 250th is released by the U.S. Mint. These coins include the quarter, dime, nickel, and penny, as well as signature coins. I'm Kristen Yates, TSN News.
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4: Here's your KSST KRVA FM weather. An afternoon shower or thunderstorm will be possible today. Hot and humid again. We'll be in the low 90s. Overnight, some clouds in mid-70s. Looks about the same for Friday. Mid-90s, humid, mix of sun and clouds, and maybe an afternoon shower. Independence Day, sunny in mid-90s. I'm meteorologist Steve Hamilton on KSST and KRVA-FM.
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0: years ago, our founding fathers debated over, struggled with, and compromised on what would become the Declaration of Independence. Their ponderings ranged from apprehension and concern to defiant hope before finally adding their John Hancocks. Happy birthday, America.
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6: There is a new drug being tested for cattle synchronization for breeding. 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Synchronizing cattle for breeding has been a common practice for many years, and a new drug has been discovered that might provide a practical alternative in fixed-time artificial insemination, or AI, programs. Previously, when we talked about AI, we knew we were referring to artificial insemination. But now, with artificial intelligence being so common, we need to make sure and clarify what we are talking about. Estradiol-based medications have been the foundations of fixed-time AI for many years, as they work reliably and fit the realities of large-scale operations. However, Drovers.com indicates researchers have been searching for alternatives to reduce the use of steroid hormones in animals. Recently, researchers have been studying a human fertility drug called Citrorelix for use in cattle. Synchronization depends on controlling the follicular wave, and if you cannot synchronize the follicular waves, you cannot synchronize ovulation. Estradiol systems have been used in the past, and these drugs suppress dominant follicles and allow a synchronized wave to develop. This allows producers to inseminate large groups of animals without relying on heat detection. But estradiol products are facing increased scrutiny internationally. The researchers were looking for something to block the luteinizing hormone release from the pituitary gland in the cow's brain and chose to try Citrorelix. They discovered synchronization of follicular waves occurred, and although in a different manner than estradiol, the result was similar. They then tested the drug in synchronizing beef cattle, and it was effective as estradiol. The testing is in the early stages, but it is hopeful. This drug can replace estradiol in fixed-time AI systems. That's today's Texas Vet News. Thank you for listening. I'm Dr. Bob Judd on the Texas Farm Bureau Radio Network.
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9: 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Cattle futures trading lower, with August live cattle down $1.05 at $240.77. The October down 25, $236.47. Feeder cattle lower, August down $1.07, $363.07. September feeders down 97 cents, $361.20. Corn is higher, with September up 3¾, $426.5. December corn up 3¼, $445.5. September, Kansas City wheat up 6¼, trading at $641.25. Cotton trading lower, with new crop December down 27 points, 77.57 cents. August, West Texas crude oil down 89 cents, 67.69 a barrel. I'm Kerry Martin on the Texas Farm Bureau Radio Network.
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2: Nearby Van Zandt County agreed Wednesday to work with a law firm in an attempt to join other counties and create a groundwater conservation district. Wood and Upshur counties agreed to work with the same law firm, Sledge Law Group of Austin, on Tuesday. The counties are concerned that water demands of artificial intelligence data centers and the rapidly growing population of the North Texas area will lead to their water being depleted. Van Zandt County Judge Andy Reese tells KLTV Television the county had discussed creating a district for years but found the cost for a single county was too high. But sharing the cost with other counties makes doing so possible. He said the plan is for the proposed groundwater conservation district not to regulate private wells, only commercial wells. Reese says Van Zandt County has an aquifer to protect. He says when developers wanted to drill 25 commercial wells in Anderson and Cherokee counties to pull water from their aquifer, he realized Van Zandt County could also be a target. The groundwater conservation district has to be established by the Texas legislature, and Reese said he hopes it can be accomplished during the next session. The American Humane Society serves as a beacon for all those who cherish the human-animal bond. To learn more, visit AmericanHumane.org. KSST News.
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1: TSN News, I'm Kristen Yates. Our top story with the 4th of July holiday here. TSN's Russell Scott reports a lot of Texans are already heading out.
2: AAA says 6 million Texans are going to be traveling for the 4th of July weekend, at least 50 miles or more away from home. Most of us are going to be driving. However, at DFW Airport, they're expecting nearly 2 million people to fly through the airport between today and Sunday. These folks ready to get their holiday started.
3: Headed to Mexico.
2: What kind of plans you got?
3: Not much. Laying on the beach.
2: You got big plans for 4th of July?
4: Yeah, we do.
2: Where are you going?
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5: 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It's about 8 days up there.
2: At DFW Airport, Russell Scott, TSN News.
1: Meanwhile, Texas DPS is ramping up enforcement ahead of this busy travel weekend.
6: With larger crowds expected for Independence Day celebrations, troopers will be watching for speeders, impaired drivers, and anyone ignoring the state's move over, slow down law. Officials say last year's 4th of July campaign resulted in hundreds of DWI and felony arrests. They're also urging families to use fireworks safely and stay alert at parades, festivals, and other holiday events. Bree Alvarado, TSN News.
1: A year after a measles outbreak killed two kids and sickened more than 700 others in Texas, the state's measles vaccination rate has gone up, but the figure is still lower than it was pre-pandemic.
7: Around 93% of Texas kindergartners had received all their required shots going into this past school year. But even as measles was sweeping through homes and classrooms last year, state legislators approved a bill relaxing vaccination exemption rules. The Texas Department of State Health Services says the rate of kindergartners opting out of the measles vaccine has increased by more than half a percentage point.
1: That's Jim Ryan reporting. The U.S. Justice Department is closing several federal prisons in Texas and elsewhere, citing a nationwide restructuring. Those closing include Beaumont Federal and FCI La Tuna in El Paso County. FCI Big Spring in Howard County and its satellite campus will see a reduction in force, but not close. The Federal Bureau of Prisons says they want to address long-standing infrastructure and staffing challenges. A Central Texas park known for its swimming hole is expecting a major upgrade. Blue Hole Regional Park in Hays County plans to start construction on a nature center. Projections have that including classrooms and nature-based exhibits featuring the area's prairie and wetland ecosystems. Blue Hole Regional Park officially opened in June 2011, but its swimming hole has had a near 100-year history. This is TSN News.
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1: Pakistani officials say the latest round of indirect talks between the U.S. and Iran are over. Their foreign minister claims there was progress made, but Iran has not shown a full commitment to the terms laid out in the Memorandum of Understanding. Four people face multiple felony charges after 16 children were found in absolutely deplorable conditions in a home east of Cincinnati. The ages range from infancy to teenager, and some needed to be hospitalized. A couple from Russia now face criminal charges after their wild marriage proposal involved scaling the Empire State Building, prompted a huge police response and raised new security concerns. A game store in Oregon is suspending card game tournaments for a week due to complaints about the hygiene of attendees, specifically mentioning neglecting to wash or put on clean clothes makes for an unpleasant atmosphere. I'm Kristen Yates, TSN News.
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11: Here's your KSST KRVA FM weather. An afternoon shower or thunderstorm will be possible today. Hot and humid again. We'll be in the low 90s. Overnight, some clouds in mid-70s. Looks about the same for Friday. Mid-90s, humid, mix of sun and clouds, and maybe an afternoon shower. Independence Day, sunny in mid-90s. I'm meteorologist Steve Hamilton on KSST and KRVA.

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9: 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It appears by its own numbers, the U.S. government seems insolvent. It's reported that the Treasury shows about $6 trillion in assets and over $47 trillion in liabilities. Add it all up, and it looks like the U.S. owes more than $130 trillion it doesn't have. 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
7: 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It appears by its own numbers, the U.S. government seems insolvent. It's reported that the Treasury shows about $6 trillion in assets and over $47 trillion in liabilities. 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
9: 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It appears by its own numbers, the U.S. government seems insolvent. It's reported that the Treasury shows about $6 trillion in assets and over $47 trillion in liabilities. 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
6: The U.S. Treasury quietly released its official financial report for 2025. It appears by its own numbers, the U.S. government seems insolvent. It's reported that the Treasury shows about $6 trillion in assets and over $47 trillion in liabilities. Add it all up, and it looks like the U.S. owes more than $130 trillion it doesn't have. 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

by Progressive. It is Baseball.

0: 10-game road trip for the Rangers to get back atop the AL West, and that's where they are as we begin a three-team homestand heading into the All-Star break. Nathan Eovaldi on the mound to kick things off as the Detroit Tigers come to town for the 4th of July weekend, celebrating America's 250th birthday with some dance moves like Elvis. In the building, maybe we can get Elvis to rock those red, white, and blue overalls. What we do know is that the Rangers have been playing some good baseball, coming off a 7-3 road trip, and all this happened while this guy was gone. He wasn't here in June when the Rangers made a run. I think you've got to prove that you still got the winning juice.
1: Yes, I hope so. I hope they continue to win while I'm working, or I might take another month off. But very happy, man. I think that I've been watching the games at home, and I like what I'm seeing. I know there's still some guys like Corey going down yesterday, but I like what I'm seeing, you know, like the Nicky Lopez.
0: So what you call him, Sneaky Nicky?
1: Sneaky Nicky, yes. And Diaz is doing a great job. I mean, Duran, everybody, Justin, Josh, just continue to rake. I like what I'm seeing, and of course, the pitching. You know, our starters are just getting better and better. I love Rocker, the way he's been pitching. Everybody just doing their part, and I think that's the reason they're in the first place.
0: Well, during that 10-game road trip, the Rangers starting pitching's whiff rate, or their ability to get swings and misses, best in Major League Baseball. Small sample, but one of the things that helped carry them. So we look back at the road trip, a 10-game swing, the final three-city road trip of the season. Rangers have been living on the road, but thankfully a 7-3 trip that helped get them back atop the AL West, tied with Seattle. They won two of the three series. Jacob Latz absolutely just rocking and rolling to the back end of the bullpen. Jake Berger had a great road trip. The Rangers were firing from, you know, multiple cylinders, getting the job done, which you win games consistently in this league. It can't come from just one place. You got to have success in all areas, and that's what we saw from the Rangers.
1: Yeah, and also Jock. Jock is hitting a home run in every first at bat in every game. It's not a bad thing starting the game winning by one run, but yes, I think that all of the guys that you mentioned, the whole team is doing their job. Everything is going right, but the guy that you mentioned, Jacob Latz, you know, I love Jacob. I think the Rangers are so lucky to have him, because I think he could be one of the best, you know, probably top three in that rotation, but he's actually doing it in the closing, which is not something that the Rangers are having too much luck the last 2 years. So, you know, Jacob is a guy that every time he comes to the game, you know, he's straight up, his fastball is there. He's just very, very difficult to have a good at bat. And I mean, everything is going well for the Rangers. Hopefully I'm back and they continue to win.
0: We'll find out. We'll talk about that after the game. Let's bring in Eric Nadel to talk about this road trip. Eric, how do you feel things went during this road trip, and what do you think really stood out to you?
2: Well, you mentioned the starting pitching. That was pretty obvious. But the Rangers also scored runs when they needed to. You know, they scored 47 runs in the 10 games and established once again that they can score runs on the road. At home, of course, it's been a different story this year. But not only was, you know, yesterday the end of the 10-game road trip, it was also the penultimate game in this stretch of 15 consecutive games without a day off. And the Rangers have gone 9-5 during this stretch, despite a plethora of player moves. They've had over 20 player transactions during the course of this stretch of 14, and tonight it'll be 15 games. So the resilience of the team, the way they've found ways to win with new players added to the lineup, you know, seemingly on a weekly basis, has been really impressive.
0: And the Rangers made a move prior to tonight's game. They traded for Ben Peebles the other day. He's been added to the Major League roster out of the bullpen. Winston Santos has been optioned. See if he can help the Rangers back at home. Now, the Rangers offensively got to find a way to do it at home the way they've been doing it on the road. You look at the numbers, the Rangers have been road warriors, right? They're scoring almost a full run more per game away from Globe Life Field. You're supposed to have home field advantage. The numbers all heavily skewed towards the road being the more desirable place for the Rangers' bats. Now, it's worth mentioning the most recent homestand, the Rangers were a lot better offensively than they've been throughout the entire year. But, I mean, Elvis, you play at a ballpark 81 times a year. Home field advantage is supposed to mean something not just for the guys on the mound, but for the guys in the box too.
1: Yeah, I think two things that I'm seeing it, like especially when they're playing on the road, then when they're playing at home. I feel every time they're in a road, they have a plan as a team, right? They have a really good game plan. Offensively, everybody's in the same page. And when we get home, it kind of start, you know, going here and then. So I think that that's the only thing that I'm, you know, being honest, I'm seeing as an offense, you know. So I think hopefully they can come home and they just can continue what they did in the road and continue the same plan, you know, like don't try to be the hero. Kind of what they did in the last homestand, because when they do that, when they just pass the baton, I think that's when they play the best.
2: You know, I think it's worth noting that although the Rangers don't score as much at home, they pitch better at home. So the numbers of the opposition's hitting are almost exactly the same as the Rangers. The Rangers at home with an earned run average down around 350, and on the road an earned run average that's over 4. Fortunately, or else the Rangers would have a losing record at home. You know, they've been just about a 500 club both home and road, but we've had much lower scoring games at home with the Rangers pitching much better at home and hitting much better on the road. You look at every Rangers regular player, and with the exception of Josh Young, they have all hit much better on the road. Berger's only hit 2 home runs here. He's hit 12 of them on the road. Jock Peterson's hit much better on the road. Durant's hit much better on the road. Corey Seager, much better on the road. It's really hard to figure it out because the numbers are so wide. They're so disparate between home and road.
0: We'll see if the Rangers can start to turn things around against Framber Valdez and the Tigers. Hey, why don't we play a game? All right, because the Rangers are playing the Detroit Tigers. There are like 700 different Tiger teams across multiple sports. So we're going to play a game called Tiger, Tiger, Tiger, Tiger. I'm going to give you a clue. It's going to involve a guy who played for the Rangers, but then also played for either the Missouri Tigers, the Detroit Tigers, the LSU Tigers, or overseas, the Hanshin Tigers, and in some cases might have played for both, all right?
2: Hamilton Tiger Cats?
0: No Hamilton Tiger Cats in there, but that would have been a good one. Elvis, I'm going to start with you. You're going to get the first one, okay?
1: I think I'm losing the game already.
0: It's not set up.
1: Eric knows everything.
0: Yeah, it's not set up well for you on this one, but let's even get this. This Texas Ranger, current Texas Ranger, won a Silver Slugger years after his time in Baton Rouge as an LSU Tiger. Not in the starting lineup.
1: Not in the start. Mimo?
0: No.
1: Seager?
0: No.
1: Lamford went to Florida, right?
0: Yeah.
1: I passed.
0: Josh Smith.
2: All right, Eric. Oh, I don't get a chance to steal.
0: No. Josh Smith is right. Eric, I don't want you to dunk on Elvis too much here.
2: Okay.
0: All right. You know what? I'm going to give this next one to Elvis because Elvis played with this guy.
1: There we go.
0: This former Texas Ranger pitcher was acquired by the organization in a trade for Robbie Ross Jr. years after the Red Sox made him a first-round pick after he spent his time as a Tiger.
1: LSU and for the Red Sox?
0: Yeah, barely played for the Rangers. Was your teammate briefly in 2016?
1: Chris Martin?
0: No.
1: Man.
0: His first name's Anthony. His last name rhymes with Shmamato.
1: Who?
0: Anthony Renato.
1: You don't remember him?
0: No. Maybe I shouldn't have asked you.
2: Did he really pitch for the Rangers?
0: Very bright. I think a couple games. No. Yeah, a couple
1: that's
0: games.
1: See, come on.
2: I think you're
1: making
2: that up.
1: It was barely there.
0: All right, Eric.
2: Elvis, you should get extra credit just for having to handle that question.
0: Eric, this former Texas Ranger went 30-30 after and before his time as a Tiger.
2: I'll go with Kins on this one.
0: Yep, Missouri Tiger
1: and then
0: a Detroit Tiger.
1: That was so easy.
2: Yeah, you lobbed me a softball.
0: Do we have time for one more? All right, we got time for one more very quickly. All right, Eric, this is for you. A Yankees out-of-nowhere postseason standout made a Rangers cameo during the A-Rod era. He then went and played for the Hanshin Tigers at the end of his career.
2: I don't have this one.
0: All right, this one. Shane Spencer. Steve Elvis, I'm trying to feed it to him.
1: Spencer,
0: yeah, there we go. Shane Spencer. Shane Spencer, the correct answer. All right, there you go. That's the first and maybe only edition of Tiger, Tiger, Tiger, Tiger. Thank you, guys.
1: Thanks. It's awful.
0: All right, well, we got trivia, more trivia for you. This one may be a little easier to answer, but that's involved the Tigers, brought to you by Yellowwood. The Rangers traded Juan Gonzalez, Danny Patterson, and Greg Zahn to the Tigers for which 5 players who played at the big league level for the Rangers? 5 different guys came back from the Tigers who eventually played at the big league level for the Rangers. Can you name all 5? Oh, we'll find out and see. When we come back, let's hear from Skip Schumacher as we get you ready for the Rangers and the Tigers. 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
6: Here is your KSST KRVA FM Weather Center forecast. Partly cloudy, warm and humid today. We will be in the upper 80s for the high. Variable clouds throughout the night, our low 75. And the chance of a thunderstorm developing on Saturday with a high 91, the heat index near 100. Storms again possible Saturday night into Sunday. I'm meteorologist Ann Holliday on KSST and KRVA-FM.
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0: 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Hey, the Nivaldi warming up. Since the calendar turned to May, he's been one of the best pitchers in Major League Baseball. You see, 3-0 his last three starts, and he has dominated the Tigers in a Rangers uniform. He gets the ball to open up this three-game series tonight. Earlier, Eric Nadell caught up with Rangers manager Skip Schumacher.
2: Well, Skip, you're back after a 7-3 road trip, and also this is the 15th game in a row without a day off. Your club has gone 9-5. How do you think you've weathered this storm?
13: Well, our guys have done a really good job of
11: staying healthy for the most part. I know we've had some injuries, some big boys getting injured, but, our pitching staff has done a really good job of recovering and staying healthy. The position players that have come up and have filled some needs have done a fantastic job. I mean, we have played small ball really well. We have defended really well, but it all comes back to the starting pitching and the bullpen. We have mixed and matched as good as anybody in the league right now to get through this 15-game stretch, and it's just a credit to these guys that they have done whatever we have asked them to do with no pushback. It's just been a pleasure to manage these guys.
2: You guys have had to manipulate the pitching staff to make sure you've had enough fresh arms, and another change today with Winston Santos going out and Ben Peoples here, a guy the Rangers just acquired from the White Sox. How much do we know about him?
11: Well, only through video is what I know about him, but we've gotten some really good reports. Obviously, our front office has done a really good job of, again, filling needs. Ben's got a really good slider, and he's got a really good fastball. So, we'll see what it looks like at this level. Hopefully, maybe he'll get it something today. I'm not sure exactly how we're going to utilize him just yet. Just met him, quite honestly. So, but as far as Santos is concerned, we got to build him up as a starter. Keeping him out there for, 10 days without pitching doesn't make a ton of sense. He got his feet wet yesterday, learned some things, obviously, at this level, and I think he's going to be really good for it because of it, that he got his feet wet when he goes down back to Round Rock. So building him back up as a starter is much needed.
2: You have a 9-game homestand starting today, and you have more home games remaining than any other club. I guess the challenge now is figuring out how to score runs at home the way you've been doing on the road.
11: Well, it's just nice to be back home. I mean, we have been on the road more than anybody in the major leagues. So it does feel nice to, sleep in your own bed. I'm sure all the guys are excited to see their families and have an extended stay here in front of our hometown and our hometown fans, because it does feel like we have started on the road and just have stayed on the road the whole year. So hopefully we have some home field advantage, situations coming up where, we can start taking advantage of people being tired coming into our stadium, and then some home cooking. So I'm excited to see where we're at. Our offense, I feel like what we've done in our identity over the this last 2 weeks or so is, it's not a ton of slug, which is fine, but it's a lot of tough outs, and I think that's what our calling card should be right now until our big guys come back. We have some slug, there's no doubt about it, our guys can do it, but the way we're running the bases, the way we're putting the ball in play, all of that is the reason why we've won some games late.
2: Again, Brandon Nimmo not in the lineup. What's his status today?
11: Feels a lot better today. We have an off day, obviously, tomorrow. Potentially could be available today, but I'm pretty confident we'll see him this weekend.
2: You saw the Tigers early in the season. They've played a lot better lately. What impressed you most about their club?
11: Well, they're managed by a pretty good manager, so I think they're always going to be dialed in as far as the details. I don't think I'm going to pull one over on A.J. Hinch, so respect him a lot and the way he handles in-game situations. But I think it's... starts with starting pitching again. We're facing Valdez. We got Mize and Flaherty coming up right after that. But their offense has been clicking lately as far as, we know who that young shortstop is and how well he's been playing. Carpenter's been playing really well. So they got some guys that are a lot of platoon-heavy matchups that they do really well of utilizing. And so we got to make sure that we're ready combating their platoon situation.
2: And that's today's Skip Schumacher Show.
13: There you go. There's Eric with Skip getting ready for tonight's game. If you've been watching Rangers game day or watching Rangers games, you've heard us talk about the tragedy in Venezuela. You probably don't even need to be dialed into Rangers baseball to have heard about that. Devastating earthquakes that have taken the lives and altered the lives of so many. And, I think whenever something like this happens, you think about the people you know who might be connected. For a lot of us, we think about you. Our thoughts have been with you and your family, with your Venezuelan roots. Robinson Chirinos, who I know he and his family have gone through a tough time with this, but I just wanted to extend our love to you and your family and everyone in Venezuela going through a tough time right now.
14: No, thank you very much. I think that, it's been overwhelming, the amount of people that it's been,
1: calling, texting, making sure, you know, me and my family are okay, you know, from the organization, from MLB, all over the place, and thank you very much. I mean, you know, what we're going through is not good. You know, it's still figuring things out down there. You know, thank God we're having a bunch of resources going in, but, you know, the government is not making things too easy for the resources to go in, but, you know, we're in God's hands, and we believe that, you know, with the generosity of everyone, especially here in the U.S., you know, things are going to start getting better.
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18: 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After that, Mike Trout and the Angels come to town. The big finish? 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
13: Rangers Game Day on RSN is presented by Yellowwood Brand Pressure Treated Pine. If it doesn't have this yellow tag, you don't want it. All right, answers to our Yellowwood trivia question. The 5 players who came back from the Tigers and the Juan Gonzalez deal who made it to the majors with the Rangers. If you got all 5, that's pretty good memory. The Catman, Frank Catalanato, Francisco Cordero, Bill Hasselman, Gabe Kapler, and Justin Thompson. Those are the 5. All right, it's 4th of July weekend here at the Globe. Elvis and I representing the Stars and Stripes. And in honor of America's 250th birthday, the Stars and Stripes collection is now available at the Rangers Grand Slam Team Store across from Section 134. You've got jerseys, you got men's and women's tees, you got hats like what we have, but it's only while supplies last. So get to the Globe, get to the Grand Slam Team Store, and get some of this awesome merch. I'm not sure if the flags come with it, but I'm sure you can find a flag.
1: We can make it happen. Yeah. We can make it happen.
13: All right, we'll see if the Rangers can do their red, white, and blue best against Framber Valdez tonight. The Rangers have a history against Framber in his first year with the Tigers after time with the Astros. This is actually his 200th career start, including the postseason. He has faced the Rangers more than any other ball club, and he's had a lot of success in the regular season, but not so much in the postseason. You might remember the Rangers getting to him in the 2023 ALCS. Framber throwing error in the first inning of Game 2, and the Rangers took advantage. Framber also started Game 6, and the Rangers were able to get to him. Jonah Heim with a big two-run home run just beyond Kyle Tucker's reach. And maybe, Elvis, maybe Fromber's time with the Astros was done for when he did something that we don't ever see. He threw at his catcher last year. He was frustrated. We know that Framber can be a little bit of a hothead. And that was on full display last year when he just decided, you know what, to heck with it. I'm taking out my frustration on the catcher. I don't know if we've got that clip. We don't. You can go look it up on blooper reels. But Framber, ground ball specialist, facing the Rangers here tonight.
1: Yeah, I think he's a guy that the team knows. I mean, they face him many times. So I think that you have to stick to their plan. Don't try to do too much. I'll face him. When you're trying to do too much, you just make it hard, you know. Everything's sinking. It's a lot of movement, deception. So with him, you have to stay right-hander, stay the other way. Lefty, just look in the middle.
13: All right, Rangers and Tigers kicking off this three-game series. And hopefully the Rangers can get off on the right foot. But we got one last message from Elvis.
1: Yes, we got it. We got to go like this. USA! USA! USA!
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0: Here's the 1-2. Swing and a miss. He struck him out on a cutter.
1: Swinging a hard hit ball over third. Down the line. Base knock. That rolls all the way into the corner.
0: Third of the plate. He dives. He's safe.
1: He goes home for one. The throw to first. They got it. Double play.
0: That's got a chance. That ball is history. History. History.
2: 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First Pitch is coming up next. 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
3: From Globe Life Field in Arlington, it's the Texas Rangers against the Detroit Tigers, game one of a three-game series and a nine-game homestand. Hello there, everybody. This is Eric Nadel with Jared Sandler and our engineer, Ken Mendez. Matt Hicks is off tonight. Trevor Beck and Jet Nelson are back in master control. The Rangers are now tied for first place in the American League West with the Seattle Mariners coming home from a 7-3 road trip. The Rangers with a record of 44-43 coming into this nine-game homestand, while the Tigers, who have played good ball over the last 2 weeks, are 38-49, 11 games below 500 and 8 games behind the White Sox in the Central Division. They occupy fourth place, but they've won 8 of their last 13 games, and they're coming off a three-game sweep of the Yankees at Yankee Stadium. Nathan Eovaldi will be on the mound for the Rangers today. Big game made is 8-7 in 16 starts with an earned run average of 3.95. In his career, he has never lost to the Tigers. He hasn't pitched against them this year, but in 8 starts against the Tabbies, he's 5-0 with a 2.54 ERA. Framber Valdez, the former Astro, goes for Detroit his first year with them. He's made 17 starts with a record of 4-5 and a 4.05 ERA. And as Jared told you, he's been very tough on the Rangers during the regular season with a 2.80 earned run average and a 9-6 record. But in the ALCS, the Rangers beat him twice, handing him an earned run average over 8 in that series. The Rangers are back home facing a left-handed pitcher. They now have hit equally well against lefties and righties for the season. They have a 7.11 OPS against lefties, a 7.